93.3. I'm Zach. He'll be back tomorrow night with Romeo on Most Requested Live. That gets underway 7 o'clock right here on Bob. New stuff from Mavie Monroe on the way right after the weekend. It's Starboy.

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Bob 93.3, I'm saying. So she is leading in the odds to be the Super Bowl halftime show performer this year. We'll see if it actually happens. Latest from Miley Cyrus now. Just Miley, by the way. 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

0: Katie from Jared and Katie in the morning. If the world was coming to an end and was just in a complete upheaval, in a tizzy, we've got the places you should never, ever go because it'll only make your time worse. 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

Florida's number one hit music station, Bob 93.3. I am Zach. I am out of here. I'll be back with you tomorrow at 10 a.m. DJ Goofy, White Kid, and Mikey V on the way next. Club 93.3 coming up at the top of the hour. Right now, Morgan Wallen. Love Somebody's on Bob 93.3. Have a good one. 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
2: And just like that, here we are back at it. The biggest party on your radio. It's coast to coast. It's all across the country, but it's the biggest party because of you. Mikey V jumping in alongside the night crew, DJ Goofy White Kid in the mix. All your requests back to back to back. Our most requested song this hour. I love it. Cardi B, Aha. That's coming in 15 minutes. Song you want to be on the

0: Spread those positive vibes. Why are you smiling?
1: Because I learned that my brother is going to be getting a brand new puppy.
0: Oh, that's awesome. I feel like animals help us all get through these crazy times.
1: Yeah, he's getting like a short-nosed German Shepherd.
0: I love it. You guys enjoyed that this weekend. As always, thank you so much for blasting the show. My guy, DJ Goofy White, get back in the mix.
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0: It's Mikey V in the show. What would you do if you caught your man on Tinder?
17: Oh my God, I don't even know. I would be so mad.
0: Why though? What would you say? What would you do? How would you react?
17: Well, he's clearly looking for something better.
0: Maybe he's swiping left. Who knows?

One of my favorites right there. What a clap. What a video, too. Got to watch that. Tyla Zara Larson. She did it again. Inside the Show. Big weekend right here from Ariana Grande. She's up for Artist of the Year and Video of the Year at the VMAs. Ari. Hey.

0: You wanna lose yourself to this? Let's go.
1: DJ Goofy Wyke in the mix. It's Mikey V. Kind of wild story. One of my interns caught her boyfriend on Tinder. Sour, what would you do if you caught your man on Tinder?
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14: DJ Goofy Wyke in the mix, Mikey V in the show party. What's your coast to coast? I've been talking about this. One of my interns caught her man on Tinder. Elizabeth, what would you do if you caught your boyfriend on Tinder?
15: I would kill him.
14: 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I'm never going on Tinder ever again. I might die.
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and the Night Crew partying with you coast to coast and all across the country. This is your party, so song you want, hit me up on the gram at Mikey V on air. This guy, Teddy Swims, currently on his The Ugly Tour. Teddy Swims, Mr. Know-It-All, inside the show.

Martin Garrix right there alongside Ed Sheeran. Repeat it inside the show. It's Mikey V and the Night Crew. Got a new one from Alex Warren. Emerald Eyes coming in 5 minutes. Dominic Fike now. There's Baby Doll inside the show, partying coast to coast.

0: It's Mikey V in the show. One of my interns caught her man on Tinder. But Sarah, you're saying you wouldn't even be mad if your boyfriend was on Tinder?
1: Just an app.
0: Oh, just an app that's made for meeting other females.
1: Yeah.
0: One of my interns said she'd agree. It's like a game.
1: That'd be funny.
0: I wish I found a girlfriend that'd be like, ah, you're on Tinder?
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0: Mikey V.

DJs. I love it. Inside the Show, it's Mikey V and the Night Crew. Malcolm Todd Earrings coming next. One of our favorites, this guy Bruno Mars, up for Artist and Video of the Year this weekend at the VMAs. Here he is inside the show.

0: on the show getting advice for Emily. Now, I don't think it's a big deal, but she saw that her man DM'd the girl saying, "Hey, it was good to see you the other day."
1: Look at it. He's got a girlfriend, and why would you reach out and say it was nice seeing you unless you're looking for her to say something back to you? It's all about the response, brother. It's all about the response.
0: This is definitely not an innocent move, though. Like, a guy with a girlfriend shouldn't be doing this.
1: He's fishing, bro. He is fishing.
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0: 93.3. Mikey V got advice for Emily. Saw that her man DM'd the other girl saying, "Hey, it was good to see you. What are your thoughts on that? What would you tell her?" It's

French Montana ever since you left me alongside longtime friend Max B. Right there inside the show, it's Mikey B and the Night Crew, New Miley. That's coming your way next. Song you want, hit me on the gram at Mikey V on air.

0: big of a deal. I think it's innocent, but her man DM'd a girl saying, hey, it was good to see you the other day.
1: Oh my God, this guy is so flirting with her. Like, yeah. This, like, it's not even funny.
0: Really?
1: Like,
0: you can't even be nice? Yeah. Can't even be nice nowadays?
1: No.
0: Okay, good.
1: There has to be a reason behind it.
0: I appreciate the phone call and the advice.
1: Yeah. All right, bye.
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0: Mikey being the show, get advice of Corey. Dating a new girl. Only issue is she has a sugar daddy, but she says they don't hook up.
1: I don't think it's cool because if she has someone on the side, whether it's sexual or emotional, she's not 100% available.
0: Ah, so you're saying that's taken away from their time together.
11: Yeah, like...
1: Yeah.
0: But you don't think it's like the equivalent of having a side job?
1: No.
0: Hey, pay some bills.
1: Oh,
0: J-O-B.
1: God.
0: Hey, thank you. No. Thank you for joining group chat. I appreciate it.
1: Thank

0: Tame Impala right there. You know Tame Impala has that massive song with Jenny from Blackpink called Dracula. That one right there is from Spider-Man. Tame Impala, Loser. Inside the show, party coast to coast, DJ Goofy White Kid in the mix.
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0: advice of Corey, dating a new girl. On the issue, this girl is a sugar daddy. Granted, she says they don't hook up.
1: I think that she should go out on her own and, you know, get herself a couple jobs, support herself. Like, she doesn't need a sugar daddy.
0: That's what I'm saying.
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0: If I was Corey, I would just make sure we split the money, but that's just me, okay?
2: Oh, my gosh.
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0: Mikey V and the show getting advice from Corey. Dating a new girl. Only issue is she has a sugar daddy.
23: Honestly, I don't agree with it. Only because when she college quit.
0: What are them at the time frame that when she graduates college, doesn't mean the college money anymore, we cut it off?
2: She's not going to want to give up that money.
23: Exactly. He's going to get accustomed to having this, you know, lavish lifestyle. And then
0: he better get a raise at his job.
2: Yeah.
0: And I mean the actual.

Goofy White Kid throwing the biggest party on your radio all across the country inside the show. It's Mikey B and the Night Crew. Bruno Mars right here up for a video and Artist of the Year at the VMAs. Pumped for him. Up against some big names too. Bruno Mars now. Risk It All inside the show, partying coast to coast.

0: Advisor Corey dating a new girl. Only issue is, man, this girl's a sugar daddy, but she says they don't hook up.
1: And but I want to know, who's this guy, and can I get him?
0: Yeah. You want to sign up? Olivia's going to sign up.
2: I know, geez.
0: This is going to be the best advertisement this guy's ever gotten. Group chat right here on the radio.
1: Wow. I mean, geez, that's great for her.
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0: She has competition now.
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0: Mikey being the show, getting advisor Corey, dating a new girl. Only issue is, this girl's a sugar daddy.
1: I should be honest throughout the entire thing. Don't lie about it. And just open communication and ask you everything.
0: So as long as nothing is hidden.
2: Yeah.
0: And the money's going to a good cause like college. I think he has got to suck it up because he can afford to pay for a college or something like that.
1: Yes. It's kind of like a second job, you know.

That song took over social media this year, man. Ray, Where Is My Husband? Inside the show, it's Mikey V and the Night Crew. Got the latest with Teddy Swims on the way. New Alex Warren coming. And we're partying together, so anything else you want, hit me on the gram at Mikey V on air.

Bruno Mars right there up for Artist and Video of the Year this weekend at the VMAs. It's Mikey V and the Night Crew partying coast to coast and all across the country with you. This guy, Teddy Swims, on his The Ugly Tour. Teddy Swims, Mr. Know-It-All, inside the show.

0: solid sworn emerald eyes right there. Inside the Show, what a party. 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Thank you to DJ Goofy White Kid for killing it. 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Hit me up on Instagram, love and connect, at Mikey V on air. We'll party again, same time, same place, next weekend. 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

0: Your dad's not a redneck, but that's a very redneckish thing.
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2: Carrot Top is in, comedian Carrot Top's in stable condition after trying to take his own life. Ooh. We saw the headline, like, what's going on? And then, like, the next day or later that day or that night, there's these allegations coming out. Then his camp is saying that he's being blackmailed or an extortion attempt for $2 million from a former employee or opener for him at one of his, I believe, Vegas shows, and said they had audio and video of him being inappropriate. And then there's also been sworn affidavits separately from men saying that Carrot Top took advantage of them when they were hanging out or drinking together. And so, not great is what, at least right now. The thing I saw was and we're going to talk to our official attorney, Lisa Lanier, a letter from what looked like an attorney asking to have a global settlement, which I've learned that term from our official attorney, Lisa Lanier, to settle some sort of dispute for $2 million. So, can an attorney aid and abet an extortion attempt?
0: What's a global settlement?
2: Like, if you have, like, multiple things. Let's say Jason is suing you, Katie, for one thing and another thing. And there's, like, three different things.
0: Okay.
2: Then you say, all right, we're not going to do this one separately, this one separate. We're going to do it all at once.
0: Got it.
2: So we'll settle this all for this amount of money. We're done.
3: I like that tactic because you keep suing from different directions. Eventually, they're going to give in because it's too expensive to pay multiple attorneys to fight against it.
2: And if it's frivolous, then you pay their attorney fees. That's the risk, Jason.
3: That is true.
2: Yep. Let's go to our official attorney, Lisa Lanier. Good morning, Lisa.
0: Hi, Lisa.
4: Hey, good morning. This story is just like an onion, and you just peel and peel and peel, and you just keep finding new stuff. And it's wild. So Carrot Top, whose real name is Scott Thompson, so allegedly he sent a sexually explicit video that shows Carrot Top engaged in some kind of sexual relations, allegedly with a quote-unquote significantly younger person, a male. And he sent it unsolicited to this former friend and opening act, Brian Evans. And Brian, his original allegation was this was unsolicited, unexpected, and he was very traumatized by it. And so his lawsuit, he actually he didn't file it, but he made a claim against Scott Thompson, Carrot Top, saying that you intentionally inflicted emotional distress on me, and they settled. And so then, you kind of fast forward to what's happened now, this guy has filed a lawsuit to undo that settlement. He said that he was under a psychiatric disability, which means you don't have the capacity to enter into a contract because you're suffering from a significant psychological condition. So what he's trying to do now is undo that settlement and go for more money. Mm. And so now he's up to $2 million. He's representing himself.

0: himself, and he is threatening. And then, like you said, you saw that letter where he's threatening to release the video. Mm-hmm. But it kind of is a gray area. So this was filed in Florida, and Florida has an extortion law, but it has an exception for comments that are made in negotiation in a civil lawsuit. And so no criminal extortion charges have been brought. So it could end up that the court decides, you know, in the civil case, who knows? I mean, what they're going to do there. They may let the original agreement stand because it's pretty unusual. You have the bar is usually really, really high to say that you were lacking in capacity to enter into a contract like that. But this guy, Brian Evans, he has no attorney. He's representing himself. He's pro se, which usually means that you don't have a very good case, right? Because, I mean, that's otherwise, why wouldn't a lawyer be willing to be paid to pursue it, right?
1: Right, especially like against a celebrity.
2: And it's a contingency usually where you don't have to pay anything until you win the case?
0: Well, a lot of times, you know, a defamation case, certainly infliction of emotional distress can be contingency, but a lot of times defamation is hourly. And either way, if it's a good case, you would think he's going to find a lawyer to help him. But here he's, and this guy is no stranger to the court. He was actually barred from any further litigation in federal court in the Southern District. The judge said that he was a vexatious litigant, and he accused him of serial spurious filings.
3: Wow.
0: Which is, which is some big words to throw mm-hmm. on this guy to say that he files a lot of frivolous lawsuits. That's what the judge was saying. And so it'll be interesting to see as he goes forward pro se. It could be that the district attorney, criminal authorities could say, look, you crossed a line. You weren't just negotiating and making threats within the context of the civil litigation, but you were actually extorting this guy. Especially, I think, because he's previously settled. In that settlement, he agreed to destroy the tape. And now he's threatening to put it into the court file, which would make it, you know, accessible to the public. So it does kind of seem like he's crossed that line into extortion, but we'll have to see if authorities agree. And that's what apparently, the implication is that's what drove Carrot Top to attempt suicide.
3: Well, and Lisa, can I ask?
0: All the stress of this.
3: I know, obviously, the first lawsuit involving the footage of Carrot Top has been closed, but threatening to bring it back up. What do we know why? First of all, was the person underage that Carrot Top was
0: with?
3: That's
0: the implication. They're implying that, okay. But it hasn't been stated.
3: Yeah.
0: And then others, as Jared said, others have come forward. Most recently on the 14th of this month, Zachary DeFazio came forward and signed a declaration in support of this lawsuit saying that Carrot Top sexually exploited him when he was a minor and plied him with alcoholic beverages while he was underage.
3: And why would Carrot Top send the video to this guy in the first place?
0: You know, the implication was that it was, I think, because what the guy said was that there was some, that he originally met him on Grindr and that there was some sort of, come on associated with it or flirtatious thing, associated with it.
1: Oh.
0: I think the implication is, and nobody comes right out and says this, the implication is that Carrot Top thought that Brian Evans would be interested
3: into it
0: and
3: into
0: perhaps,
3: it, yeah.
0: Sexually aroused by this video.
3: Mm-hmm.
1: Yeah, I've read ages like 19, but then they were underage for drinking, mm-hmm. that type of thing.
3: Yeah.
1: So, but I don't, and then the other guy said underage. Yeah, so, and then Carrot Top has never really talked about his personal life. I did read somewhere where he was linked to some woman for a long time, but mm-hmm. apparently this seems like he goes both ways or whatever. I don't know.
3: I saw Carrot Top.
0: I don't know. He's been in a long-term relationship with a woman, his whole career. And then, that some guys do that and then do stuff on the side. And here, mm-hmm. These kind of allegations about, I don't think anymore that allegations that you simply, had relations with a same-sex individual is enough to really bring down his career, but I think the implication that they were underage is what is scaring him. And
1: right.
2: Oh, yeah.
3: He doesn't have much of a career anymore, does he?
1: Is he not in Vegas
0: He still has a residency in Vegas.
1: Luxor.
3: I was confused because my one time that I saw and met Carrot Top and interacted with him in my own life.
1: Oh, yeah. Tell us.
3: I was, I believe, in the second grade.
0: What?
3: And we went to Philadelphia to a ballroom in a hotel where Carrot Top was performing a recycling program for children.
1: Really?
3: Yep. And it was the room, the ballroom was filled with people, and Carrot Top was the host, and he was doing like how to recycle, why it's important, and he had all these props, and he was up
1: on
3: the stage.
1: Funny.
3: And yeah, I mean, I remember that. I don't remember a whole lot from my childhood, but I remember that.
1: Yeah, comedians gave him a you know, sometimes comedians don't think he's like a true comic because he doesn't use a lot of props. But then I've heard more recently, like, no, he's funny. Like, he's done this for years. That's so funny.
3: It was
1: recycling. Uh-huh. He brought his props. They say he makes $8 million a year, from his Vegas residency.
0: Yeah, I think he's pretty successful with his residency in Vegas.
3: Dang, I thought he's fallen off because he's doing recycling programs.
1: Right. If that was now, it'd be like, okay, it's not going well for him. Official attorney of Jared and Katie Morning, Lisa, we appreciate you very much. If you're ever injured, contact her right away at hireaheavyweight.com. 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

0: It's Jared and Katie in the morning on Bob 93.3.
1: One of the, I'm calling it the most disrespectful, one of the rudest things ever that anybody has ever done at a concert. And of course, I was there and I witnessed it.
0: It was your birthday gift.
1: It was my birthday gift. It was. So Ray LaMontagne is one. I love him so much. He's an artist. He sings, "You are the best thing that ever happened." You know, we used it for our engagement photos or our engagement video. So I've loved him for a really long time. And his concert was supposed to be a year ago, but he had emergency surgery. And so it was postponed. And so everybody who had tickets last year got to go to his 20th anniversary of his Trouble album this year.
0: Okay.
1: So people have been waiting like a minute for this. You know, it's highly anticipated for me personally, my most favorite album that he has ever done. And so Ben surprised me with the tickets for my birthday and we went to Durham for the show. And Ray LaMontagne also had just made news because a week prior, he was performing at the Ryman in Nashville, and he was very dehydrated, and he collapsed on stage.
0: I heard about that.
1: Oh, yes. Wow. I think we posted the photo or the video was on our social media. And so everyone was like a little worried that maybe he wasn't going to be fully recovered for the show because it was less than a week later, you know? But he kind of addressed it because people in the crowd were like, "We love you, Ray," you know, and it was a theater where you sit down. It was at DPAC.
0: Yeah.
1: Right. So you're sitting down, which is a little odd for me because normally when I've seen Ray LaMontagne, we've been standing up and dancing and I do my hippie dancing and I'm in like living my best life.
0: I'm probably high back then.
1: Probably.
0: Back then.
1: Probably.
0: Things have changed a lot.
2: Yes. It might have been recently.
1: You know. So we're sitting. It was a very odd situation to not be able to stand up and dance the way, like dance freely the way that I wanted to.
0: Right.
1: However, don't worry about me. I danced in my seat. It was fine.
0: Uh-huh.
1: But he's not very chatty, you know, like he's a singer-songwriter, but he doesn't give you a ton. I mean, the most that he said was he played a couple songs in the very beginning. And then he said, "Look, this is the 20th anniversary of this album. Is it okay with you if we just play it from start to finish?" And everyone's like, "Yes, that's exactly what we wanted." Yeah. You know, like we all wanted that. We're so excited.
0: Right.
1: And so he makes it all the way through the whole album. And he goes off stage. And of course, we're like, Ray. Yeah. You like call him back for encore. They leave all their instruments on the stage. Yeah. So
3: they don't turn the house lights
1: on. They
3: that's
1: did not.
3: Right.
1: They did not.
0: The house, you're like,
3: once the house lights come on, it's then you know for
1: then you know for yes, for sure. But the house lights did not come on. And all the instruments were there. And I turned to my husband, Ben, and I was like, "I'm going to start a chant." I was like, "Ray. Ray, Ray, Ray." Nobody did it. Nobody else did it. So then he comes back out. He performs a song. And then in between the first and the second, what I now know is that he plays three songs in his encore. But in between the first and the second, there is a guy who is two seats ahead of us. I happen to notice that he's there because he's kind of being not rowdy, but he's being, you can hear him like doing a loud whistle at certain times, whatever.
0: Oh, yeah.
1: So he's on my radar.
3: A loud whistle at a concert?
1: But it's inside the DPAC. So it's like when people do that, you know where it's coming from. It's a different feel.
0: Like maybe a couple thousand.
1: Okay. Yes.
3: I do it.
1: Well, Ray is giving the audience, as people who are big fans, what we want. And that is, I want to hear a little bit about his songwriting process. I do. We're in the encore. You know, like we've heard his whole album. He's given us what we want. But I also, he's like, "This song, what inspired me?" We love to know that kind of thing.
0: Yeah, like
1: we do.
0: VH1 Behind the Music.
1: Exactly. Singer songwriters, I want to know. So he's telling us this very intimate story about how this song came to be and, you know, like a certain time in his life. And all of a sudden, that rowdy dude, it's silent in there while we're listening to him talk to us. He goes, "Shut the F up and just sing the song."
0: No way. No way.
4: Whoa.
0: No.
1: I thought.
0: What?
1: Immediately that every person around him, they were like going to pull out a sword and slice his head off. Who do you think you are?
0: Wow.
1: Here is Ray LaMontagne. You paid a ticket, by the way.
0: Right.
1: You paid for a ticket to be in there.
0: He played a whole album.
1: He played a whole album, including four or five extra songs in the beginning. Now he's back out here for a three-song encore, and he's finally telling us what is going on and how his thought process behind it, where he's giving us what we want, and you have the audacity to tell Ray LaMontagne to shut the F up.
0: Oh, my gosh.
1: In
3: was he drinking?
1: The silent D-back. Oh, yeah. Yeah, definitely.
3: Definitely drinking.
1: Definitely drinking. Well, his whoever he was with hit him so hard in the chest.
3: Good. Like, I would be embarrassed.
1: Yes. Yeah. And then, I mean, and everybody around him, like, you know, and Ray said, okay, guys, it's because everybody was giving him a real, they were like, get him out of here.
4: I
1: yelled. I was like, get him.
4: Everyone murder him.
5: Kill him.
4: Take charge of this.
1: I ordered the big wine. It came in a gallon cup. It was great. It was my birthday.
5: But that happens, like, when you're at places and not, you know, like a comedy show, and somebody will continue to heckle.
1: Yes.
5: And then the comedian's finally like, all right, get him out of here. And then people are like, get him out of here.
1: Well,
4: let's kill his family.
1: Gosh. Ray LaMontagne handled it very well, because I have heard that he will yell, like he would engage, you know, in other concerts if anything got out of hand.
5: Oh, really?
1: I have heard. I didn't witness that for myself when I went to see him previously, but I've heard. And so Ray handled it really well. Ray LaMontagne goes, okay, guys, okay. You know, he goes, thank you for the feedback. Talking to this one dude.
5: Yeah.
1: And he goes,
3: appreciate your feedback.
1: Yes,
3: feedback.
1: Who just in front of the entire theater tells him to shut the F up.
5: It was dead silent.
1: And it's his show.
5: Wow.
1: And so he goes, I'm 53 now. I've learned that, you know, I got to handle things better. He goes, but
3: he's
1: like,
3: saying this?
1: He's saying this to the guy. He goes, but in my younger years, like, I would have beat the beep out of him. out of you or something
5: people
1: like that.
5: Went
1: yeah.
5: Nuts when
1: they,
5: he said
1: oh,
5: that.
1: They went and say, we were like, yeah.
3: What were the people doing right next to him? Not just his own person that he went with, but the people right next to him, in front of him.
1: I think we were just, I mean, he was literally two rows in front of us.
3: Did yell at him right
1: there? Yes. People were like, they were like, shut up. You know, like, it was just so disrespectful. Eventually, after everybody kind of settled down, and then Ray stopped talking to him and, like, to the crowd, he went on to perform his other song. And during that final song, security came down, because they probably figured something, like, when it's time to go, that something was going to happen. So security came down, and then you hear that dude go, we love you, Ray. And everyone's like, get out of here.
5: The guy who said,
1: get out of here. Get out of here. So security, like, I don't And then when right before the third song was getting ready to end, he and the woman he was with got up and left. And we were all like,
4: get out of here.
1: I mean, but it just is like, it ruined. I mean, it didn't ruin the whole thing. But
5: that is just so disrespectful.
1: It's so disrespectful.
5: Oh, my gosh. Because I thought when you said it got silent, I'm like, okay, what could it be? Because I'm thinking somebody's going to, when you said it got silent and he's talking, I'm like, somebody's
1: talking.
5: I thought somebody would be like, boring, which would be rude. Shut the F up and play the music.
1: Yes.
5: Balls on that guy.
1: Shut the F up and get on with it, or something like that. It was like, the whole reason we're here is because he's really great at what he does.
5: And he doesn't talk.
1: Wanted to be here.
3: How far were you from the front?
1: We were like,
3: how many rows back?
1: I don't know.
5: Do you remember the letter?
1: B. We were in section 2, but it's...
5: Sometimes those are confusing. Did it go A through Z, then A, B,
1: yes,
5: B?
1: Yes, like that. A through Z, I think. A through Z, yes. So and then, like, we were BB. So we were like in the...
5: 30.
1: In the back row. There's not a bad seat in the house.
3: No, there's not.
1: So
3: he heard the guy.
1: Oh, yeah. He was like talking back to him. Everybody who were there above us, because we had a lot of friends, actually. We didn't know who were going to the show because, you know, again, the tickets, they've had them for a year. So we didn't know. And we had friends who were up in the balcony, and they all heard it, but they couldn't see who it was. Wow. Mm-hmm. And then we had people, our friends, Joey and LaJean, were down at the front. We didn't know they were going either. And they said they heard it. I mean, every person in there heard
5: Deepak's
1: it.
5: Deepak's about the same size as Tanger, maybe a little bit smaller.
1: I think it's smaller.
5: A little bit smaller.
1: Yeah.
5: But like Tanger Center, if it's dead quiet and someone's standing up and screams,
1: everybody hears everything.
5: You're like, whoa.
1: Yeah. And to me,
5: whoa.
1: I feel like Tanger, I don't know the numbers, but
5: Tanger feels bigger. I mean, twice
1: and it's
5: as
1: like
5: big.
1: Wider, if that makes sense. And Deepak is like very, it's narrower, and it just felt...
3: Wasn't it emulated
1: intimate.
3: A little bit? Because Deepak is really nice,
1: yes.
3: And then Tanger wanted to be like kind of a really nice venue like
1: mm-hmm,
3: Deepak.
1: Mm-hmm.
5: Yeah.
3: And because Tanger's newer. And
1: yeah.
3: The sound quality in Tanger, my God.
6: Tanger's about 300 more seats than Deepak.
5: Mm-hmm. Okay.
1: And then that makes it even worse that guy does it, because it is so intimate that it's like, and the sound is so good.
5: Right.
1: Everyone heard. Everybody.
5: I think it'd be even like a Coliseum that seats 20,000. If an artist is talking and somebody screams and everyone's being quiet, you're going to hear something.
6: But
5: if it's something like that, you're definitely going to hear it.
7: Oh, yeah.
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1: Katie was a victim. I saw it firsthand of another rude concert goer at the really well put together folk festival. Went to see The Roots.
0: Oh my gosh. So good. I don't think my hearing is ever going to be the same, but it was a really good show.
1: And I would say, to be perfectly honest, I know The Roots mostly from The Tonight Show with Jimmy Fallon house band. I may have heard of them for years and years and years. I don't know if I really knew any of their music. I walked away huge fan.
0: Oh, good.
1: Because they're so talented. They're like true musicians. So entertaining.
0: Do you know that that
1: is why
0: Jimmy Fallon chose them? As because there was a lot of backlash in the beginning. They were like, what? The Roots are going to be your house band?
1: Right.
0: And those are from like really true hardcore fans of The Roots. And Jimmy Fallon made the case saying like they are the only musicians who really can play to any genre.
1: Yeah, they could do anything.
0: They could have any artist in there, any genre to perform, because they have performances every single night. And the Roots were the one band that he knew that could play to any audience.
1: And then there was, they started, they didn't come out and say a word.
0: Mm-mm.
1: And they went about an hour and a half, 2 hours. They didn't stop to talk between songs.
2: Really?
0: No.
1: They didn't say, if they said something about, you know, where they were, they said it over some, like a musical bed or whatever. They didn't stop, and it was nonstop, and it was hot outside.
0: It was hot.
1: Nonstop.
0: Yeah.
1: Just entertainment.
0: Back and forth, back and forth. I mean, I was sweating for them.
1: Yeah.
2: I saw the photo of the amount of people. It was like a, I don't know.
1: They set a record.
2: Stop seeing.
0: Mm-hmm. Set a record. They say estimated around 160,000 people.
2: Wow.
0: Yeah.
1: Yeah.
0: So
1: that's
0: nuts.
1: It's a record for the downtown area.
0: Yeah. Well done, Folkfest.
1: Well, Katie was a victim recently of... or not a victim, but she saw a rude concert goer at the Ray LaMontagne show.
0: Yeah, during the quietest part where Ray LaMontagne, who did like didn't really do a lot of talking during, you know, which I want. It's a basically a singer-songwriter type event where we're at the concert. It was a smaller venue. I wanted more talking. When he finally gave it to us, Ray LaMontagne, there's some jackass who yells, "Shut the F up!"
1: It's so crazy to me that he did
0: so rude. And Ray LaMontagne, I mean, everybody heard it, and he heard it, and then he was like, you know, in my scrappier days, I would have come beat the you-know-what out of you.
1: Mm-hmm.
0: So he addressed it. We just all thought, way to ruin it all for everyone. And then rudeness happened to me again, and this time you saw it.
1: I did see it. So we're at the folk festival, and the people that organized were nice enough to give us VIP tickets.
0: Which was so nice.
1: And so, like, the pores were behind us. I was like,
0: the VIP section was huge too. It was huge, but it was like roped off or fenced off.
1: Fenced off. So like there's a big fence and then, you know, 100,000 people behind it, and then us, and we're like five rows back. I mean, we could have just gone up to the stage if we wanted to. Whatever we wanted to do.
0: We thought about getting on the stage, and then we were like, nah.
1: Yeah, we'll do the stage announcements, no big deal. And Katie's standing there, she's having a great time.
0: I'm dancing, having the time of my life.
1: I brought my friend Jordan with me. He was having a great time. He wasn't as familiar with The Roots. I mean, everyone's heard of him, and by the end, he's a huge fan. We're like, That was incredible. I'm so shocked by how amazing that was. And Katie's, and all of a sudden, so I'm standing, and Katie's kind of diagonal back, like right, if I turn kind of diagonal,
0: I'm
1: she's
0: right
1: behind
0: there.
1: Me, to the right.
0: With my friend Mary, ship Mary.
1: Yeah, so she's a little bit, so not right next to me, but kind of diagonal to the right, back behind me, so a little bit. And, you know, I turn around every once in a while, and she's dancing, having a good time, like, yeah, you know, making the Roots eyes at each other. I don't know what we're doing.
0: I don't even know what that means.
1: You know, and we're like into it or whatever. And then next thing I know, there's like this 6'5" guy standing next to me and his friend, and just stands. They come up. This is like 45 minutes in.
0: Mm-hmm.
1: Stand right in front of Katie.
0: Like right in front
1: of
0: me.
1: They walked in front of her.
0: Uh-huh.
1: And Katie is all of 5'3".
0: 5'3". This dude was so tall, I couldn't even try to see the top of his head if I tried.
1: Yeah.
0: At all.
2: This is in the VIP?
0: Yeah, in the VIP. And they had cameras. One guy in front of the guy who was 6'5" had a camera. And there were so many. There was like a ton of media. So you saw cameras on, you know,
1: tripods,
0: huge cameras for the news are there. You know, like people are covering it. So that was not out of the ordinary to see that.
1: Right.
0: But when I saw the first guy go through, I thought, oh, he's, you know, doing something for maybe Folk Fest because they were doing their own media. And so he went up to the front and I didn't think twice about it. But then his friend came who was literally 6'5", maybe taller, and stood right in front of me. And he turns and I was like, oh, God. And it's like, it's so crowded.
1: I look at Katie, she's staring at the middle of his back. She looks at me. She's just like, she does like the shoulder shrug, like, I guess I'm not going to see any the rest of the show.
0: I guess not. And there's not anywhere I could move.
1: No.
2: Could move to the left or the right?
0: No, because it was so crowded.
1: Yeah.
0: I mean, when you were in your spot, you were in your spot. Like, those guys came out. They were, like, weaving in between
1: people. So much
0: people.
1: So, like, if I was like, hey, Katie, you want, I'm going to get a cheer on. Do you want something to, you know, or
0: yeah.
1: some snacks or whatever? And they're like, no, we're good. And so then Cargo Ship Mary would put a bag down.
0: Yes. Just like just one little spot just to have
1: and
0: her
1: somebody
0: feet.
1: Came up, you know, if somebody tried to stand there, there'd be a bag. But she's like, oh, no, this is for somebody else.
0: Mm-hmm. But
1: which
0: I mean,
1: is nice of her.
0: And but. Then two people actually moved that bag.
1: Oh,
0: I mean, and we're talking like the tiniest little bag
1: yeah,
0: that she
1: that
0: just
1: big.
0: Set down near my feet.
1: Right.
0: So that, you know, but he stood there and I guess he realized that I was very, very short.
1: I kept looking back and then he looked at
0: yeah.
1: me and I think he saw me looking back and he looked back and he was like, oh.
0: He was like, can you see?
3: What do you think?
0: And I was like, no. I mean,
1: no.
0: But I was like, but what, you know, what, whatever. But then he did something that made me forgive all of it. And I didn't care that I couldn't see the roots anymore.
1: Mm-hmm.
0: He happened to have dreads.
1: Mm-hmm.
0: And I don't know why I find this to be so hot, but I do. He put his, he like gathered his dreads up and piled them
1: mm-hmm.
0: behind him and then up on top of his head. And I
2: couldn't see even
0: melted
2: further.
0: Into the
1: yeah,
0: floor.
1: No, he was 7 feet tall.
0: Yeah, he was like 7 feet tall. I don't even care. It, there is something about when a man pulls his dreads back and piles them on top of his head that it sends me. I don't know.
2: Well,
0: I can't.
2: I don't, that's yeah. crazy because Ben would never have dreads.
0: He would never, but I can't help that I'm just attracted to that. I just am.
1: Yeah, because Katie... like audibly was I mean and then she also like was like oh and looked at her and she was like oh it's fine now
0: it's fine.
1: And she was pointing it and he was because he was standing right next to me he was gathering his dreads
0: yep
1: and then you're like and I don't think he could hear you but he's like that's so attractive
0: I was
1: whatever.
0: Like that's the hottest thing ever
1: and even Cargo Ship Mary's like yeah that's
0: yes.
1: hot I'm like this dude could like own every girl here if he wanted to
0: not alone
1: no
0: thinking that is hot.
1: They both were like that's hot
0: yes
1: and I said that's hot and I took off my hat I said
0: yeah.
1: this ain't hot
0: mm-mm.
1: You know because I shaved
0: I was
1: I'm bald.
0: Like put it back
1: not
0: on
1: hot. And they're like oh okay so dreads are better than bald okay
0: yeah.
1: Got it.
4: What about my new darker beard?
1: Yeah,
4: not
1: you like that?
0: Nope.
1: You don't like the beard?
0: It was there's just something about it.
1: Yeah.
0: And I just got all hot and bothered.
2: You've always liked that style for years.
0: Yeah.
2: And then you pick Ben.
1: Yeah.
0: I know.
2: Which is odd because he's the complete opposite. He's more of like a white collar look.
0: Yeah, he's my true love.
1: Yeah.
0: But I don't know. Apparently, I have never forgotten that I love that because I don't see it very often.
1: Maybe Ben can role play by some... dreads. You don't think it would work?
0: I don't think so.
1: You'd start laughing.
0: No. Yeah, that would be very odd. I would not take that seriously.
1: I'm trying to help you. Trying to help him out.
0: I don't know. But at that point, I didn't care. I just stared at the back of his head the entire time. And then I just danced because I could hear the music. I don't know. I think people on Mars could hear the music.
1: Oh.
2: But you were close to the stage.
0: We were. But
2: if you're way back there, I'm sure you could hear it, but not like.
0: It was at one point when they first started, and the bass was insane. The hair on our arms stood up.
2: I love that.
0: And then I could feel the vibration. Not even kidding. When you held onto my dress, I could like feel it through
2: my
0: dress.
2: I love that.
0: Crazy.
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1: If you've been trying to figure out how Lady Gaga hid her pregnancy and was able to give birth without the whole world knowing, you can stop. She gave birth via surrogacy.
2: Ooh.
0: So she didn't give birth.
1: Correct.
0: Yeah. Mm-hmm. It makes more sense now.
1: It does, doesn't it?
0: Makes it a little easier to hide it when it's not pregnant.
1: And I actually feel really bad about this because I just, like so many other people I knew, we were like, well, how in the world did she hide it? Because she was just on tour and was doing, you know, and then there was photos and people were like, no, she was definitely pregnant here. And then I'm like, that's not nice.
0: Yeah.
1: That's not very nice at all.
0: But yeah, you know, like we give people like some information, they'll make it fit.
1: Yes.
0: Yeah. Like, yes. Oh, yes. Okay. Yeah. Maybe a little bump here. You're like, oh, my God.
1: Because we were talking on the air about how it's like, oh, you know, the way that they can, designers can hide it these days. And like, you'd have no idea because we didn't know. Remember when Rihanna came out? Now, she was very visibly pregnant, Rihanna, but she hid it all the way up until that time.
3: When you say surrogacy. Surrogacy. Is that when another guy bangs out the other?
1: Okay. I don't think that it is. No.
0: Sure.
1: Yeah. I don't know. It's not.
3: No. What is it? No.
1: Talk it out. Go ahead.
3: wait a minute.
1: I don't think anybody likes it when you use the word bangs it out, but I could be wrong.
3: Or make love. How do you say make love if that's not love?
1: I don't think that surrogates.
4: That rarely ever happens via surrogacy.
1: Surrogates are not ever doing that.
3: Somebody else
4: carries the baby.
3: Mm-hmm. Oh, okay. That's different.
1: Yeah.
0: So do we know if it's their embryo or?
1: I don't.
0: Yeah,
1: I just know it was surrogacy.
0: She probably wouldn't share that now anyway.
3: Is it adopted or is it hers?
1: It's her. It is her child.
4: There's a lot of different ways you can do surrogacy. Yeah. You can't handle family trees with cousins. I don't know that you can handle
1: this. You're never going to get it. How about I just tell you the baby's name? Rose.
0: Let's say Carol couldn't get pregnant or didn't want to be pregnant, you guys could have
1: a baby.
0: Katie carry the baby for you guys.
1: Yes.
0: And then she'll
3: How does it? How is it Carol's?
0: You would bang Katie out.
1: No.
0: With her permission, of course.
3: The problem is it might not work.
0: No, I know. You have to keep trying over and over and over.
1: It might not work if it was Katie's.
0: No. The bank. Never mind.
3: Downstairs. Like go ahead.
0: It was a bad joke.
4: Jason still assumes that he has to sleep with someone to get them pregnant.
1: I understand what he's saying. And the thing is that he assumes that I would ever touch him with a 10-foot pole.
3: Jared
1: and I would never.
3: Never.
0: I was running off
3: the joke. Yeah, we're married, for crying out loud.
1: Right.
3: Yeah.
1: Never.
3: Obviously.
1: Right.
3: How is it would be Carol's, though? Is it her
1: egg? It depends.
4: It could be her egg.
1: It could be, let's say you're not able to produce a child with your swimmers. So it could be a donor's swimmers. It could be somebody else. Like, well, who knows? It could be Carol's egg. It could be a donor egg. But either way, the baby is then, the embryo is then implanted in another woman's womb.
3: So my swimmer?
1: One of the two
3: is part of them.
0: It could be two. It could be both.
1: Yeah.
0: Because there's some people who have surrogates who just don't want to get pregnant. Wasn't that the case with Kim Kardashian? She could get pregnant. She's been pregnant.
1: But she didn't want to because it was, her pregnancies were very high risk.
0: High risk, yeah. Mm-hmm. But she could get pregnant. So
1: she could, but it was not healthy for her.
0: It was probably her egg, I'm guessing.
1: Could be.
0: And
1: maybe Kanye's sperm,
0: right.
1: And then the embryo is created and then implanted in another woman's womb.
0: Like Kelly and I, my ex, we still have two embryos that are frozen.
3: And that's from her, or you?
0: It's from both of us.
1: Yeah.
3: The embryo?
0: Yeah. It was a higher chance of her getting pregnant with IVF. Well, at least that's what we thought. I mean, it a much higher chance in the condition that. So she can get pregnant. It was just harder.
1: Mm-hmm.
0: But if say she couldn't, we would have her egg, my sperm, embryo, take that, and then, you know, if Katie or Carol or Hannah wanted to be a surrogate, then that would, but it would be our DNA and all that stuff.
1: Uh-huh.
0: I don't know if I could be a surrogate and just hand the baby over.
1: Oh, I think it takes a very special,
0: selfless,
1: yes,
0: wonderful. I know some people have done
1: me
0: it.
1: Too.
0: You too.
1: Me too. Yep.
0: They're the nicest people on earth.
1: Yep.
3: Is it Lady Gaga's then, or
0: we don't know?
1: I don't know. They're not sharing that information, but they did have a surrogate. And so, if you were trying to figure out when the baby, Lady Gaga was pregnant, she was not. She did not carry her own child.
3: Do you think you're not as close to the baby if it's somebody else that?
1: Nope, I do not.
3: You don't think? You're
1: close? I don't. Sorry, I said that wrong. I think you are just as close because you are the one. As soon as the baby's born, the baby will go to the parents, and you're doing that skin on skin, and you're doing that bonding. Yeah, so I think you are. I said that wrong. I think you are just as close, even if you're not the mother who gave birth.
4: I don't think you are initially. I think you will eventually be, because there's no way that someone who carried a baby for 9 months is going to be as close to that baby as someone who got that baby the moment they came out. Mm-hmm. Just like I don't think the mother and father can be as close to it initially.
1: Like right off
4: the
1: bat.
4: But I think after several weeks, it changes. Mm-hmm.
1: And sometimes, like, I don't know the specifics every time, but the mother will not breastfeed. She'll pump exclusively so that you're not having that bonding experience.
3: Oh, yeah, because Lady Gaga wouldn't be able to breastfeed.
1: Well, no, because she was not pregnant.
3: So you would get the milk from the surrogate mother?
1: Yeah, so the surrogate mother will pump if that's the way you want to go, or they'll use formula yeah. Like however you want to do it. But yeah, I think that they'll pump so that you're not having, like, they're getting the nutrients they need, but not, yeah. Thing.
3: Well, I will say this, even with my own kids, I don't feel super close to them at first either.
1: I know I think that's things people don't tell you. Yeah.
0: Didn't you it's say it takes odd. About for you about
3: 18 60 years.
0: Months.
4: Yeah. You good with Landon now?
3: Oh gosh. I mean, honestly, right then and there, I mean, I don't think a lot of people would admit that, but I don't feel as close until time. Mm-hmm. And then for some reason, I feel the closest is when they start understanding me. I don't know why that is.
0: Or start reacting.
3: Yeah, reacting, start stuff like that. I don't know why.
1: I think that's something we just don't talk about very often, but I think it's so universal. I felt a natural... like a natural urge immediately to protect,
3: yeah.
1: But I didn't, and to like give everything that the child needed.
0: Yes.
1: But I'm getting to know you. I didn't really see your face.
0: Right.
1: Now I'm getting to see you as you, and I.
0: And you're holding.
3: It doesn't mean I don't love the baby.
1: No,
3: it's
1: not
3: just
1: at all.
3: Like a stranger almost. And then after, it's like a friend making good friends with somebody, but more. And then after a while, it's like. Closer than ever.
1: Yeah.
0: You know? Oh,
1: it's a weird thing to say, but like, I know you, but I don't know you.
0: Right. Exactly.
1: Like that.
0: Well, I remember my sister told me that, and because she was the first, you know, of siblings to have a child, and she thought something was wrong with her, and then she talked to other mothers that like privately, and they're like, oh, I felt the same way. Mm-hmm. Mm-hmm. Said, but it changes quick, and the love's exponential.
1: Yes.
3: But isn't that postpartum?
0: No. That wasn't in that case. That was just like, I got this baby, and everything I've seen in movies and heard about and in TV shows and read books, you're just like, you instantly love this thing more than any, and you're just like, you feel like, why do I feel like it's a stranger?
1: Yeah, because holding your baby for the very first time, I think you're scared.
0: Yeah.
1: And you're so unsure, and like those feelings come out first.
0: Yep.
1: And it's not like, it is love. It is love, and it is protection, but you don't know them yet.
0: But then, like, more than anything else, it just, like we said, grows so fast and so deep that you can't understand that particular type of love unless you have your kids, I don't think.
4: I agree.
0: There's nothing like it. I've loved people differently. Mm-hmm. I've been in love before, romantically.
1: Yeah.
0: Way different than with your kids.
1: Oh, it's very different than, yes.
0: I don't think, it's just, it's like it's in us. It's like you, now, can you love somebody that's not your kid with all your heart? Yes.
1: Yes, but there's that getting to know you phase.
0: It could be like a little bit of a, just an intensity level that I just can't explain.
4: Yeah, it's different.
1: Yeah.
0: Yeah.
1: So where were we talking about?
4: Lady Gaga.
0: Is Jason banging out somebody? I can't remember what it was.
1: No.
0: Okay. Mm-hmm. Lady Gaga.
4: Jason Seed. I think we landed on Jason Seed.
1: Jason Seed. He still doesn't get it. I can tell by his face. He does not understand it at all.
0: You're saying Lady Gaga's on tour. Is that what you're saying?
1: Yeah.
3: Kind of.
4: I mean, that's why I was concerned. Like, Jason's not 100% sure what a step sibling is. So, like, this was going to be a challenge.
0: Yeah, Matt called it from the beginning. Yeah. This is going to be a problem.
3: I partly get it.
1: Okay.
3: Like, I understand that it could be from one of the parents. So
1: okay. Fine.
4: It could be from one. It could be from neither. It could be from both.
1: We don't know.
3: Okay.
1: She's not sharing.
4: And if they're not sharing, we won't.
3: I thought surrogate.
0: Well, should we learn that earlier? Admitting you don't know something is a sign of intelligence. Now you're just showing off.
1: No, because he ruined it when he said, "Is that mean you banging out some other chick?"
4: Yeah.
1: No,
4: yeah.
1: That like immediately. Okay. Yeah.
4: Hey, don't give him too much credit. He pooped in a urinal yesterday.
0: Well, yeah.
1: You're right. We could give you a lot of examples of why that's not true for you.
0: Just trying to help him out, but.
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0: It's Jared and Katie in the Morning every morning on Bob 93.3.
1: Dolly wouldn't want it this way. Dolly, this is not who she was. This is not what she was about. Dolly Parton's nephew has been fired from the head of security. And he was the one who made the... I mean, when we learned that Dolly Parton had passed away, it was because of his announcement. So you know who I'm talking about. But he was... It's her nephew. He will no longer be providing protection for Dolly's properties. His name is Brian Seaver, who announced the country legend's death. He was fired from his longtime role as head of security. We don't know why. We don't know what's happening.
2: Nothing to secure anymore.
1: Well, I think there's going to be a fight over the estate, and it makes me sick.
0: I hope she has
2: a living trust or something, or trust that says this is exactly what has to happen.
1: Yes,
2: and they have to abide by that.
1: But no, because do you remember we were talking with Lisa Lanier saying this is what happens when somebody has all their ducks in a row and they say this is what I want, but then we hear about family members going all the time and disrupting it.
2: Well, I think what happens is, in my opinion, it's a great tactic. Is what you do is, even though it's all binded up, you just sue anyways to create all this havoc, and a lot of times they just settle because they don't want it to go on and on.
0: That's a good idea.
1: I don't like it at all.
0: My dad had, he started when he was alive. He had his own living trust company for years. And at least the sales pitch was, oh, any will can be contested. Somebody can die that you don't know, Katie, and you can contest the will legally.
1: Isn't that gross?
0: And it ties up in what, probate court? I learned all this stuff when I was younger. Yeah. Living trust typically is almost fail safe. Like, you get that? No, this is what's going to, this, who gets this, and that you can't even challenge it. But you know, since we brought up Dolly Parton.
1: Yeah.
0: I know Jason, you know, he's trying to do better in life.
2: I am. That's rude.
1: Based on what I just heard in here off the air, I don't think that is rude. It isn't. It's just the truth.
0: Yeah.
1: You're talking about stealing a shirt from the church.
3: Oh, my God. I just said not to say anything.
1: Where you're not going
3: to
1: be.
3: I'm not stealing.
1: You did.
3: I don't want you to ever say it. You're stealing it. I can't let you go on the air. I just said don't. I can't let you go on the air. I just said don't. And be like, oh, I'm doing good. I am. No, you're not.
2: And just for the record.
1: You aren't.
2: Church people are. I forgot the guy. When I went,
0: Volunteer Jones.
2: The other guy. No, he was standing outside.
1: Pastor Jonathan?
2: No, he's not the one that's giving out this shirt.
1: Oh.
2: He's on state. No, I don't want him to do
1: that.
2: Don't
1: be silly. He would never have that role.
2: Yeah. So, when I went outside, this is the second year, they do a big surf. And part of the whole thing is, if you're going to be part of the big surf, you get this cool t-shirt. So they said, on the way out, grab a t-shirt if you're going to be serving in the big surf. I went out there and Carol's like, don't grab one. Please don't. You're going to embarrass me. I'm like, no. I have good intentions. I grabbed the shirt. I'm like, this looks great. The guy happened to say, Jason, I heard about on the radio that last time you never served. So are you going to be doing it this time? I said, yes, I am. Then I reminded myself, I'm away that weekend.
1: I reminded myself.
2: And I'm like, oh my gosh, Carol, sign up and do something. This will be your shirt, and I'll just wear it sometimes.
0: The same size,
1: you
4: and
1: do.
4: I'll just wear your shirt.
1: Yes. Because he still wants to have his own shirt.
2: I was thinking about turning it in. It's like the devil, the angel on the side. And I'm thinking, I got to turn it in. But now I just realized Carol washed it.
1: So there's no giving it back now.
4: Well, has Pastor Jonathan signed it yet?
2: I feel like I'm going to go out of my way to do some other kind of good. Like, I've already had twice. I've done that. I've never done that in my life.
1: Until you do the good.
0: And film it, and we see it.
2: I have
0: verified.
2: Those are the two things that
1: it does not. Not
2: I
1: for this
2: just
1: shirt.
2: Help the starving
1: not
2: people.
1: Not for the shirt that you just took for the big serve. If you have to do something that's going to warrant the good, for me to be like, yes, he is doing some good.
2: I let kids be able to have crayons for the school drive and starving people when I went to the store to donate.
4: Did you donate the crayons, or did you literally just said, I let kids have them?
1: Yeah, I did donate them.
2: Okay. I went to the store and bought them. Matt, don't try
0: but
2: to
0: this
2: make
0: is not.
4: I'm not. I'm making sure you've clarified what you said, because the way it sounded was you gave them permission to use crayons.
1: Yeah, you can use them.
4: That's what it sounded
1: like.
4: You
1: can use them.
0: You may color within the lines only.
2: Oh, gosh. I can't believe you.
0: You can't retroactively
2: now
0: go
2: I've been having anxiety over this. Now I'm really torn.
1: I think we're solving it. We're talking it out is what we're doing. We're going to see it's very wrong to keep the shirt.
2: I can't not. She washed it. Am I supposed to turn it in washed?
1: I think you cancel your plans and you do the big serve.
0: That's right.
2: To see my parents that I haven't seen in years in Rhode Island.
0: You ain't got FaceTime?
1: Yeah.
2: That's rude.

0: I haven't been there forever.
1: Well, that's the rude
0: my
1: part.
0: My parents.
2: That is very rude.
1: Talk about rude. Yeah. Been
0: my
1: there
0: parents are, you know, they're older. They're not feeling great.
3: If they want to see me, they can travel.
2: They can.
0: They used to. For 5 years, I haven't been there.
4: Get on your bicycle.
3: Money's a problem.
1: You told poor people if they're cold to get on their bicycle and go to Florida.
2: And I go, Jason, you're going to see your sister while you're there? He goes, nah, she wants nothing to do with me.
0: She does.
2: And I was like, okay.
0: Ever since we did that thing on the air, we were reading her Facebook.
4: So funny.
0: She never talks to me.
3: Gosh. Yeah, I can't see why.
4: Yeah.
0: She posted it.
1: That was so great. Jason, his sister would, they're like kind of funny. I thought they were funny posts, like over the top dramatic posts.
2: About potholes and stuff.
0: Yeah, so just, Rhode Island.
1: And Jason would just read them verbatim, and we would just die laughing because they're just, we're funny.
2: Not making fun of her.
0: No. Like, she's like, that's a Rhode Island thing to do.
1: Mm-hmm. Yeah.
0: Like my stepbrother just posted, whoever stole the so-and-so sign off my yard, how dare you? You bring it back now.
2: You have a stepbrother?
0: Yeah.
2: Are you sure?
3: Yeah. I didn't know about a stepbrother.
0: Yeah.
3: Oh, mother.
2: I thought you said brother.
1: You did say brother.
0: I did?
2: Yeah. We were all like, hold on.
1: Hold horses.
2: We know he doesn't know family trees.
1: Yeah, what's your sister's name again?
0: And she said, Lori, on the post, my stepmother, she's like, and just to let you know, I'm getting another one. So you deal with that, mister, or something like
4: mister.
0: That.
4: Mister.
0: It's the way they talk up
4: you
0: there.
4: Buster.
0: Very aggressive.
3: Buster.
1: Well, Jason, if you want to have a collabo, as found on Sunday, we're doing, wear your shirt. It's with Church of Jesus Christ of Latter-day Saints people, though. We're doing urban ministry. We're feeding.
2: There you go. That's an opportunity.
0: I don't think that
1: you can
0: counts.
1: Tell them like where they get bicycles because they're going to be poor.
2: Yeah.
1: And they can go down.
0: I don't
1: to
0: think
1: the
0: that
1: south.
0: Counts.
3: It's going to be a cold winter.
1: It does count.
2: It does count. I think if you've taken the
1: it's
2: shirt
1: service.
2: And you do some sort of service event, then it counts, and you don't have to feel bad about the shirt.
0: How am I going to let them know that I did that?
2: You know it in your heart.
1: We can take a picture.
2: They're not going to come after you for the shirt.
3: As long as God knows you did it, you're good.
0: They're going to think deep down inside, how dare him do it again?
3: And that's not very Christian-like to judge. That's just on them.
0: How much is this shirt worth? I'm just going to pay.
2: I have no idea.
1: No, that's the easy way out.
2: They'd rather you do the service.
0: I don't know.
1: I was trying to find your
0: service. Donating money, that's not good.
2: No, it is.
0: Okay, let's... I told you not to say. I just said, don't say anything.
2: Listen, then you shouldn't go on the air and gloat how you're doing good. Because
1: there's one person that will take you down a peg. It's Katie. You ain't doing nothing.
0: That's why you make me not want to do good. I did two things I've never done in my life, and I get ridiculed for it.
2: You told us so that we would all applaud you and be like, good job, Jason.
0: Yeah, I do want
2: God
0: that.
2: Yeah, we know that you said
0: What's wrong with that?
2: You said in the time that you wanted it. We gave it to you, and then you just go in the air and you're like, I'm doing so good. I'm changing my life around. I'm Mr. Do-Gooder. And then I'm like, you're not.
0: You're not right now. My intention was to go.
2: There's a difference between intention and then actually doing
0: there
2: it.
0: There is. Yeah. Intention's not bad.
2: Mm-hmm.
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1: Actor Orlando Bloom. Oh, if you have young listeners, young ears in the car, maybe
0: turn it down.
1: Actor Orlando Bloom had a threesome in his brand new movie with sisters, real life sisters, Kate and Rooney Mara. And people are calling it the most bizarre thing they've ever watched in their lives, and they think it's disgusting.
0: Why? They're sisters.
1: They're sisters.
2: That makes it even better.
1: All right.
2: I mean,
1: you're going to give it 5 stars.
2: Not for them, it's disgusting, but for the person involved with that, that's hot.
1: Oh, okay.
2: For the guy.
1: I'll take your word for it. I don't know.
0: Yeah, I think the reality that if the two sisters, I don't know, are they making out in this? If you're with two sisters.
1: I don't consider that a threesome.
2: Well, that's incest, really.
1: I think that, like, you got to go all the way.
0: No. I'm saying, are the girls making out?
1: I don't know.
0: In the movie. I'm just saying, let's say, Jason, you had a threesome, and then two sisters were doing all the stuff. I think you'd be like,
2: that's a little weird.
0: Well, what do you think?
1: No,
2: the two girls can do stuff with you. Both of them are on you.
0: And not touch each other?
1: But I don't think that's really
2: a little kissy-kissy.
1: Is that really considered a true?
2: Yeah, it's 100%.
1: It would be a... Not really. Not if everybody's not involved each other.
2: Many adult movies listed on the threesome where
1: you're the pro. You tell me. I don't know.
2: If you have two girls and they don't even touch each other, but they both are sharing and they get on and the other one gets on, that's a threesome.
1: That's considered a 100%. Full threesome.
2: 100%.
1: Okay, that's news to me. I thought that it was like everybody was engaged.
2: Well, they are engaged. Everybody is engaged.
1: Not with each other.
2: But the two girls are engaged with the guy.
1: Okay.
0: Yeah, I mean, I think two sisters being in reality, maybe, you know, dudes, oh, that'd be hot. I think in reality, you'd be like, these girls are weird.
1: I would also, if I were the girls, I would never do that with my own sister.
0: Right.
1: I could.
2: Oh, that's incest.
1: Never.
0: That's what we're saying. That's
1: what it is. That's why this is bizarre.
0: For Katie, it's for any sister.
2: I mean, confident feel is not the worst for the guy. I mean,
1: I would never do that with my own sister.
0: No.
1: Ever.
0: Matt, what do you think?
3: Yeah, I don't think. I'm trying to see who are the sisters?
1: The Rooney, so Kate and Mara Rooney.
3: I don't know who Rooney is. I didn't know.
1: Mara Rooney was in The Devil, Dragon Tattoo.
0: Girl with the Dragon Tattoo.
1: Mm-hmm.
0: And Kate was in House of Cards and a bunch of other things.
3: Mm-hmm. Yeah, that's odd.
1: And the name of the movie, I have to be very careful here.
0: Oh.
1: It is called, the name of this movie with Orlando Bloom and real life sisters Kate and Rooney Mara, Bucking Fastard.
0: Oh, wow.
1: If you say that quickly, it's going to come out a different way.
0: He's making a porn at this point?
1: No. So this movie is it's about two inseparable sisters.
0: Clearly.
1: Who share an uncanny shared mind bond where they speak, dress, and act in complete unison. So in that sense, in that case, I understand how it comes to be if they're acting as one person, but they really are two.
0: Mm-hmm.
1: But... I don't know. It's just
2: according
1: it
2: to
1: bizarre.
2: Gemini's definition of a threesome.
1: Are you trying really hard not to say ChatGPT anymore?
2: I went on Gemini.
1: Okay.
2: There's no rules on pairing. There's no requirement that every person must touch or hook up with every person in the group.
1: Oh.
2: A threesome simply means three people are engaging together. So that means if you're the two,
1: it just has to be three people.
2: Correct.
1: Okay. I did not know that. I learned something new every day on this program.
0: Yeah, I guess it's. That would be true. They don't have to.
1: I just thought
0: touch
1: that,
0: each other, but probably they are.
1: Yeah,
0: because normally you're not with. You wouldn't have sisters.
2: Well, they would have to be bi.
3: I mean, I think it would still be odd for them to be, even if they weren't participating in the room while the other ones.
0: Yeah,
3: it's still odd.
0: There's something wrong with them and wrong with the guy, but definitely wrong. Or just like if it's two brothers with a girl.
1: Mm-hmm.
0: There's a lot wrong with that too.
2: That would be still considered a threesome on that case.
1: I guess so. It would be considered that.
2: You don't have to. Like, as long as there's two girls hooking up with a guy, that's considered it.
1: I understand that now.
2: Very good.
1: I didn't. Mm-hmm. I don't know why you would enter into that situation if your intentions weren't to be with everybody involved. I don't know.
0: Right. Yeah.
2: Because it's great for the guy.
0: Do you think it'd be great, though? Like, if you knew they were sisters, would you be... I mean, I get maybe it's... What do you think? It's like bragging rights?
2: And they're both separate? No, that's kind of... That's kind of awesome.
0: But you're doing it at the same time. It's not like one's like waiting in the closet till the other one's done.
2: I could tell you a bunch of things that the girl could be doing when she's not directly involved.
0: I can also imagine
2: a bunch of things where they could both be involved at the same time.
1: No thanks. Keep that to yourself. Learning what a threesome was by definition is enough for me for today.
0: Right.
1: Yeah. So anyway, lots of people who have seen it. It's only being shown at like the independent film festivals right now.
0: In porn theaters.
1: I guess. It's called Bucking Fastered and being ripped by fans as appalling and bizarre. It would be a very good looking threesome. Orlando Bloom and Kate and Rooney Mara. I mean,
0: I didn't know they were sisters. That's crazy.
1: I think they're very, very pretty.
0: Good actresses, too.
1: That, too.
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1: Aaron Rodgers. Want to know the ex that I hate the most?
0: Right.
1: That's what he, like.
0: And he's on a weekly, super highly rated sports talk show.
1: I'm adding him to that list.
2: Yeah, I don't think he's a very good person. In fact, he shouldn't even be playing right now.
1: Is it just because you don't like his playing?
2: No, his playing was terrible in the last game. Well, he...
1: Oh.
0: Not to get in the weeds. His offensive line is awful.
2: Yeah, he was being it, and you could tell by the smug on his face that he wanted to murder them.
0: Yeah,
1: well, yeah, that aside,
0: he was getting rocked.
1: Yeah, that aside, it's just he is constantly. Why do people care about my personal? Because you're constantly talking about
0: you're
1: it.
0: You're being interviewed every week.
1: Yes, and if I were his current wife, I don't think that I would like it very much if he was constantly bringing up ex-girlfriends.
0: Yeah, he's like, Danica Patrick and, what's her name?
1: Shailene Woodley.
0: Who was at the Emmys or whatever. She was dressed awful.
1: Everybody looked
0: awful. But he's like, they need to get a life and get over it. And they're like, are they talking about him?
1: Yeah.
0: You're married.
1: Mm-hmm.
2: Apparently, all the ex-girlfriends are pissed at him.
1: Because he keeps talking about it.
2: Yeah, he basically said he didn't love anybody.
1: Yeah,
0: that's what
1: people say though when they've been scorned.
0: Yeah,
1: I didn't really care about him.
0: See, I hate when people do that.
1: Yeah.
0: Like, you know, I was married twice. Yeah, didn't end well, but I can't say I wasn't madly in love with him at one point. I mean, because otherwise you're crazy if you get married and you don't love somebody.
1: Yes.
2: Well, I will tell you this: I know the girls that I loved. Because it was always a mental breakdown when they broke up with me.
0: You know what? That's a good sign.
2: Really? It was.
1: I know.
0: Not too far down the road here, but how many people do you think you were in love with as an adult?
2: Is that considered 18?
0: Yeah.
2: I would say 4.
1: Did they love you back?
2: Yeah, originally, but, you know, I'm hard to handle, especially back then.
1: God, look at you. Wow.
3: Very self-aware.
1: Yes, therapy is working wonders for you.
2: I was very hard to handle, and, you know, I would do I think I was jealous a lot, and I couldn't deal with it when they broke up with me, especially when they were, the rumor had it, they were seeing another person or another guy.
0: Oh, yeah.
2: It's tough.
0: Oh, I mean, it's the worst.
2: I think it's, like, worse than physical pain. I mean, I couldn't eat. Great for a diet. I can't eat, I can't sleep, and nothing. It was awful.
0: Yeah.
2: I was, separated not too long ago.
1: It's true.
2: I mean, it wasn't as bad, I would say, because I try to, you know, grow up a little bit and realize how life is, and we're all going to die anyways.
0: Yeah.
2: So, that's what happened.
0: Yeah.
2: I'm a lot better now, though.
1: You were journaling and stuff, too. Your workbooks.
2: I was not journaling.
1: Your workbooks.
0: Yeah, your workbooks.
2: Oh, yeah, I did that.
0: Same diff.
2: That helped me.
0: Yeah.
1: That's good.
0: I would say 3 for me. 2 marriages, 1 other person.
1: Mm-hmm.
2: Who's the other
0: person? Relationship, Anna.
2: Really?
0: I mean, yeah. Obviously, a tough time of us both letting go. Broken up 4,000 times. Yeah. So, but where the breakup was like, no. Even if I did the breakup, I just couldn't. It was just rough.
2: Are you still going through turmoil in your mind now?
0: She's moving, and so, yeah, it's kind of a weird situation. But, no, I mean, you know, just trying to be friendly, I guess.
1: Well, that's not really answering the question.
0: Turmoil?
1: Mm-hmm.
0: No, I wouldn't say turmoil. No. But it's just like a understanding that this chapter's over. But I'm just being honest. So Kelly, Heather, and Anna that I was in love with, I may have said the words to other people, but when we broke, I was like,
1: oh.
0: Not like, oh, they're nothing. Just like, I didn't feel anything. Like, and it wasn't like, oh, God, this is terrible. I was like, all right.
2: You know, if you're a woman, it would be easier to get over somebody than a guy.
0: I don't think that's true
1: at
0: all.
1: No, that's not true.
0: Katie, speak on it.
1: At all.
2: Yes.
1: No, it is not. Why? Because you're going to say something about being physical and men are men. No,
2: The best way to get over somebody is under somebody for females.
1: No.
2: And then I will tell you this. Here's the big one.
1: That is the worst advice I've ever heard in my life.
3: I don't think it is for females.
1: No.
2: It's for males, too. But I will tell you this.
0: No,
3: I don't think it is for females.
2: Yes, it is. I'll tell you.
0: I don't think you get over somebody, you might distract you.
3: You talk constantly on this show about how women aren't physical, so why would being physical help them get over somebody they were emotionally connected to?
2: It's a distraction. I'll tell you this, Jared probably will agree with me. Women can, if they really want to distract themselves, they can go to a bar and definitely go home with somebody.
1: That's
2: and
1: not
2: get
1: what
2: it.
1: We want.
2: Men, you know, they try and try and try. They might not, and then just get completely wasted and take the worst girl there.
1: It's true. Just when I compliment you for working on yourself, and then you go and say this kind of
2: it's
1: trash.
2: Why? Because I just can't. Being honest,
1: it's not great advice at all. It's like the cycle that keeps going.
0: Right.
1: It will never break when you have thinking like that at all.
0: No, I think you can distract yourself. You're not getting.
1: You're not getting over. Yeah, you're not doing any of the work.
0: The pain is still there. Mm-hmm. You might suppress it for
2: most of the girls.
0: A distraction.
2: Most of the girls that I got over had when somebody else came along.
0: We have end time.
1: Because distraction.
0: Yeah.
2: Yes.
0: Mm-hmm. But yeah. Any woman can go and have a line of guys that would go out with
1: doesn't
0: them.
1: Doesn't mean they want any of them.
2: No, even Katie could go to a bar. If you really wanted to leave with somebody, you could.
1: I just don't.
0: Even
1: Katie. I'm just saying. Why?
0: Yeah.
2: It's not a diss.
3: It was.
1: It is, no, too. How many times do we have to say
3: when
1: this?
3: Everyone
1: and when you say even
3: is.
1: Katie, that is a diss.
2: My point is that I'm saying even you is big. You wouldn't be the last girl that somebody had to get wasted for.
1: That's supposed to be better than what you just said?
3: Yeah. It's not.
1: Thank you, Matt. Thank you, Jared.
2: That means you could go to a bar and leave with somebody before, like, last call. That's a compliment.
3: Easily 1 a.m.
0: I think he said 2 a.m.
2: That is a compliment.
1: Can we just recap pop quiz? Yeah.
2: I hate that.
0: If we had a line of, it was me, Katie, Jason, and Matt, and it was like just single people line up. Katie would have 1,000 people at least in her line. I might have.
1: I don't care about.
0: I know. I'm just saying you have options. Doesn't mean it's healthy.
2: That's so true. That's what I'm saying. You're good looking enough where you don't have to be the one at 2 o'clock.
1: You're making it worse. Just stop.
0: Call it right now. Do you think Jason made it? Was that a compliment from Jason?
1: We don't need calls. I already know it. I know how I feel. Continue recapping pop quiz before I lose my mind.
2: You're not understanding.
1: Yeah. You are not understanding.
2: I'm taking it back. You have to wait till 2 o'clock.
0: I was wanting to get other people because sometimes in the room we're just like, oh yeah, whatever they say, but maybe outside
1: perspective.
0: It's always
1: me. It's always me for some reason.
0: Yeah. Well, you know, he slams the way I look, or even if I'm dating someone who's attractive.
2: Why are you always on Katie's side?
0: On Katie's side.
2: You don't see the compliment in that?
1: No, there is not one ounce of a compliment to be had.
0: I agree with the premise in general that women have a lot more choices when it comes to hooking up.
2: You guys just don't understand. Seriously, I can't now.
0: So if I said to Carol, even you could have someone hook you up with you at the bar. You think she thinks it's a compliment?
2: Then no, you're missing the point. She didn't have to wait to 2 o'clock in the morning. Katie does not have to be that girl. She will get somebody within that time frame before last call.
1: I think you said 1 a.m.
0: Yeah.
2: Matt said that.
3: I jokingly said at least 1 a.m.
2: Oh, where's Matt?
0: No, he said by last call.
3: I said it making fun of what you were saying because it's clearly hurtful.
1: Mm-hmm. It's fine.
2: Okay.
1: I'm resilient. I'll get over it.
0: You have to.
4: Wake up. 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
1: Time for Jared and Katie's Song Pop. The way the game works, we have seven Song Pop songs. We'll play a clip of the song. You get it right, you get a point. You get it wrong, you do lose a point on the year. Jason Goodman only has three losses on the year. Matt, who's playing?
2: We've got Skylar. She's double jointed.
1: Oh, party trick. Where are you double jointed?
3: My elbow.
1: Elbow.
0: Oh, yeah. Where it looks like you're just dislocating things whenever you do it.
1: Mm-hmm.
3: All right. I'm a big party, grosser outer.
0: Sure.
1: Yeah. Grosser outer, that's great.
0: Use it when you can.
1: All right. Do you have any questions about the game?
3: No, I'm good.
1: All right, Matt, what is this week's song pop category?
2: Is that Nickelback?
4: Nickelback.
5: What do you mean, is that Nickelback?
0: Songs that maybe sound like Nickelback?
2: Is that Nickelback?
1: Well, all right. I love it. This is what
5: do
1: it's
5: we
1: gonna
5: say
1: be.
5: Yes or no? I'm confused.
1: We're looking for artist only.
4: Nickelback.
1: Skylar, are you ready?
3: So we say the song only or the,
1: no,
3: or
1: artist,
3: the artist only?
1: Artist only.
3: Artist only.
1: Artist
3: okay.
1: only. Yeah. Jason Goodman, are you ready?
5: Uh-huh.
1: You can say yes or no, Jason, if you want, but you might get it wrong.
5: Yeah, I know.
1: All right. Song pop song. Again, artist only. Number one.
2: Jason
1: Goodman.
5: Def Leppard.
1: Yes.
0: Wow.
1: Photograph. Get it?
2: Oh, I get it. Hang on.
5: I still didn't get it.
6: Nick, Jason. Jason.
2: That's me. That's me. That's me. That's Photograph. That's the bit.
1: It's the bit. So the bit will be, we'll play the song that is at Nickelback and then what the Nickelback song is.
0: Mm-hmm. Get it?
1: Matt, Nickelback. I like this. Nickelback's right.
0: Yeah, you got the good job.
1: All right, so that's song pop song number two.
6: Oh, baby, I'm Jason.
1: Jason Goodman.
3: Yes.
5: Maroon 5.
1: Yes.
2: Animals.
1: Oh. Animals.
2: Oh. That's Animals by Nickelback. That's what it is.
0: Yeah. I didn't know that song by Nickelback.
1: I didn't either.
0: Mm-mm.
2: Yeah, there's a lot of Nickelback songs you didn't realize were Nickelback songs.
0: That's right.
1: Yeah.
0: Is that Nickelback?
1: Yeah.
0: That was.
2: That one was.
5: Yeah, but the first song was.
0: Correct.
5: Yeah. So.
1: Yeah.
0: We understand how it works.
1: Yes. This is fun. I like it. Song pop song number three.
6: I've been popping, man. Skylar. I feel just like.
1: Skylar.
3: Bubble.
1: Yes.
0: Ah.
1: Yes.
5: Wait, what did she say?
0: Post Malone.
2: Post Malone.
1: And the Nickelback version?
6: I'm through with standing in line. That's a good one. Clubs I'll never get in. It's like the bottom of the ninth and I'm never gonna win.
2: Yeah.
1: Photographed by Nickelback.
0: All right, 2-1.
2: That's Rockstar.
0: 2-1.
1: I mean, Rockstar.
0: Yeah, Rockstar.
1: Yeah, sorry, my brain. Song pop song number four.
5: Jason
1: Goodman.
5: Sugar Ray.
1: Yeah. Called Someday.

0: Yeah.
1: Didn't realize it.
2: No, yours, all these songs are the same name of titles that Nickelback sings. I got it now.
3: Now he's getting it.
1: There we are.
3: Here we
4: go.
3: Guys.
4: Here we go. Now we're only on song number 5.
3: Yep.
4: Oh, I don't know what the score is. I haven't been paying attention.
3: 3-1.
4: Okay. Song pop song number 5.
2: Jason
4: Goodman. 3.
2: Stained.
4: Yes.
3: Wow.
4: So Far Away is a song.
2: This is a good one.
4: Love it. Yeah. Man, these are, I like this category, Matt.
3: Listen, I like Nickelback.
4: Me too.
3: I do. I like Nickelback.
2: They've made a big comeback and are getting more accepted. Just like Creed. Just like Creed.
4: Yeah.
3: I know. People don't like to like Creed either.
4: They don't admit to it, but then you go and there's like, there's 20,000 people here and everywhere they go. So, okay. All right. Song pop song number 6. So never let it get
2: that. Jason
4: Goodman.
2: Kelly Clarkson.
4: Kelly Clarkson, yes. Because of you, I never stay too far from the sidewalk. There's no way there's a Nickelback song called
1: It's a little bit different vibe.

0: make an edit to my previous statement.
1: You
0: don't
1: like, yeah.
2: You know, I was, when you said that earlier, I was like, this way.
0: I only like the Nickelback songs that I know.
1: Yes. Right. You like some Nickelback. Yeah. And then the final song, Song Pop Song number 7.
3: I sing to her a lullaby.
1: Oh,
0: oh my gosh.
1: I know this. Skylar, did you say your name?
4: I can't remember who it is. Ah!
1: 3, 2, 1.
5: Is this Sean something?
1: Did you say your name?
6: Oh, Duncan D.
1: No, it's Duncan. Sean.
0: It.
1: Sean Mullins.
5: Oh, I was right.
0: Oh, yeah.
5: I was Sean something.
2: Yeah.
5: Oh well.
1: Wow.
4: Oh well.
1: But what? I mean, lullaby. What?
0: Lullaby. Lullaby. What?

0: this one. I don't know it.
1: I don't either. I mean, it's called Lullaby. So just give it one more try. Matt, you outdid yourself.
0: Good job.
1: Skylar, thank you for playing. Right. Have a good weekend. Appreciate you playing.
0: You know what's weird is that it kind of sounds, and they're not going to, I probably like this, but it sounds like Daughtry a little bit too.
2: Yeah, a little bit.
0: Do you hear it?
1: Yeah. Mm-hmm.
0: His band Athenaeum.
1: Yeah.
0: Right? Yes.
1: Yeah, yeah.
3: Athenaeum.
1: Yeah.
3: Original
0: Athenaeum. Athenaeum.
3: No, that's a, they have a one hit wonder.
0: Oh, shoot. Well, what was the name? Oh. What was the
1: name
0: of
1: Daughtry's original
4: band?
1: Well,
4: Daughtry was just Daughtry.
0: Yeah, but, no, but what was he before?
1: Hit. He was in a band before called Athenaeum or something.
3: Athenaeum has one big hit.
0: So not with Daughtry.
1: No.
0: Okay. Well, I've really messed that up. It sounds like Daughtry.
3: A 90s band.
1: This is really going to hell, Katie.
0: My point is he sounded like Daughtry for a second.
1: Yeah. I can hear it.
4: Absent Element.
0: That. That one.
1: Ah, yes.
0: Excuse me.
1: The Crown Honda days.
0: Hey, guess what? I was wrong.
1: Which we found out earlier. If you admit that you're wrong or just say, I don't know.
0: I don't know.
1: It's a sign of intelligence. Okay.
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1: Free bathrooms are coming to New York City. Thank goodness. But here's the deal. You only get 10 minutes to be in them, or you're going to be completely embarrassed for life. At the 10-minute mark, with a very quick warning, the doors are opening now. The doors are going to open.
0: Oh, my God!
1: For everybody to see you. So hope you wrap up your biz.
0: Don't take your phone in there.
1: Don't do that.
0: Or put it in your pocket.
2: That's probably because they didn't want people sleeping or doing drugs.
1: Exactly.
0: Yeah.
1: Exactly, because they're going to keep them free. And I think this is a great idea, because if you have ever been walking around New York City, you can't find a free bathroom anywhere. By the way, I did do a little bit of research because I wanted to have some numbers. I know you guys like numbers. There are only 1,000 public restrooms in New York City, with an annual number of 66 million people visiting.
0: Oh my gosh, yeah.
1: So
2: yikes.
1: That's nothing.
0: No.
1: That's nothing.
0: And you got to find them, know if they're available, if you were in them, yeah.
1: And if they'll, yeah, you, I mean, those are just the public ones that, and you got the condition of those.
2: If you go into McDonald's, I don't even think they're open unless you get the key.
1: Right.
2: And you like kind of have to wait in line typically to buy something. I thought that all restaurants had to have it. Well, maybe New York City's different. A public restaurant that was available at any given time.
1: I feel like anytime I was there recently and I had to go to the bathroom very badly, we went in and we got a table and had a, I think we drank Diet Coke because it was so hot and we had to go to the bathroom so bad, but we knew we couldn't just go in and use the bathroom.
0: Yeah. I mean, maybe so, by code you have to have a bathroom, but it might be for customers only type of thing.
1: For customers or just for employees.
0: Yeah, right.
1: Because you got to have a bathroom for your employees.
0: Well, that's true.
1: Yeah,
0: right.
1: So I don't know. But these robo bathrooms, and there's just a few testers out there right now, but there are more to come. They're completely free for anybody to use, and they come totally equipped. You get your toilet, your urinal, comes with a sink. Also, they're air conditioned or heated.
0: Okay.
1: And that's by solar panel. That's how there's a run. And apparently, they don't need to be hooked up to the sewer system. I guess they're kind of like a porta potty in a way, but they're clean. And then it also comes with free pad dispensers, which is very nice. And then a baby changing station in there as well.
0: Okay.
1: And it's tap to pay. So like you have to have your phone or you can go get a card from one of the community.
0: So they're free or they're not free?
1: They're free. Like, I'm sorry, not tap to pay. Tap to enter. Sorry.
0: To enter. Oh,
1: yeah,
0: okay. So they know who's in there.
1: Yes. And you do through an app on your phone. Sorry.
0: Oh, okay.
1: I didn't mean
0: okay.
1: Tap to pay. Tap to open. Or you can get like this card. If you don't have a smartphone, you can get a card that will tap to open. And at the 10-minute mark, it tells you that it's about to open. And then if you still don't leave after the 10 minutes, then there are employees who will be dispatched to the robo toilet to make sure
2: you have a severe case of a diarrhea.
0: I think you might explain it like, hey, look, I'm actually going. They're like, oh, yeah, we see it.
2: Maybe they call your phone or something first.
0: Talk about a crappy job. You're the dispatched person to be like, to yank people out of bathrooms in New York.
2: In the middle of it.
1: In the middle. Well, the door's open. At 10 minutes, it's just open.
0: Yeah, true.
1: So it's not like.
2: It does say in New York City that it's meant for paying customers only at the restaurants. And restaurants who have 19 or fewer streets do not have to have a bathroom. Over 19 seats, you have to have one. But again, I remember when I was in New York City, it had to go really bad. So I walked into a McDonald's and the line was long. And in order to get the code, you had to go up there and buy something. And it was the most painful thing ever. I would just get a portable toilet if I lived there.
0: And where? Just sit on the road?
2: In the car or something.
0: Oh,
1: I guess.
0: But these other people don't have their cars.
1: A lot of people don't even have them.
0: They just walk everywhere.
2: That's true.
1: You'd have to wear, seriously, if you could not hold it, you'd have to have Depends or something.
0: I mean, there's this lady, when I was in South Africa as a missionary, she was a missionary there too, and then she married a doctor, and they lived in New York City and everything. And they're like, oh yeah, we don't even own a car. And I'm like, and they had like four kids. I'm like, what? But
1: they
0: lived in Manhattan. They just walked everywhere.
1: I think it's more of a pain to have a car.
0: It was.
1: And way more expensive because you have to store it.
0: The parking was like $10,000, something stupid a year. I've shared with you guys, went to see Letterman with a Tripper that works here. And we had a fancy New York meal. I was younger. I was like, let's go to ESPN Zone. It had just opened up, and I had a buffalo chicken sandwich, and it hit me. And it was, now I would go to like Little Italy. The next time I went with my brother, we went to Little Italy. We tried all the different, and then Chinatown, actually stuff that you can't eat anywhere. And it hit, and I paid for it. And it's that stabbing pain in the stomach. And I told you guys, I was walking down, and we're like in Times Square, and then can't find a bathroom, can't find a bathroom. And it's like, they were getting further and further away. They weren't like in some random neighborhood. And luckily, then all of a sudden there's a two-story McDonald's. You had to go ask, like, buy a drink and then get the key and then go up to the second floor, unlock it, and get in there. But it was like, talk about, like, I really considered just going in someone's trash can when I walk by their house.
1: Which I've also seen.
0: Yeah.
1: I've seen people just poop right in the streets.
0: I was like, this is, I can see why people poop in the streets in New York.
1: Well, yeah. I mean, it's not ideal.
0: No, I'm just saying, like, you can't do it. I mean, you can't go anywhere. But
1: I don't have the stabbing. Yeah.
0: That's a bad feeling, Katie.
1: I don't have that, but I have the urge to have to go to the bathroom so badly that it doesn't, like, if I don't go, it's going to be bad. Like,
0: when
1: you just have to pee. Yeah, you just have to pee. And so when you're trying to walk around and find places, and then you have to check in for the key. Sometimes you have to walk all the way over to a different adjoining hotel to be able to get in. You know, like, that's a pain.
2: Yeah, it is.
1: So this is nice to know that there's going to be these bathrooms that are available. Also, they're only open from 7 in the morning until 10 in the evening.
2: Oh, I hope you don't get a late night snack.
0: Yeah, I know.
1: I hope not. And just so you know, if you, this is IBS to the side. This is not including people who have IBS, but the average person spends about 10 to 15 minutes on the toilet for a single bowel movement. So when people are like, not enough time, well, you need to.
0: I think it's people on their phones.
2: I think, I think,
0: I bet the times were a lot less back in the day.
2: I think you have to be touching cotton before you should go in there.
0: You have to prove
2: it. Or turtle head.
1: Maybe.
0: You have to show somebody your turtle head.
2: No, I'm saying,
1: if I have to pee, I have to pee.
2: Yeah, the peeing is not going to take 15 minutes, but I'm saying if your bowel, the normal person takes 15 minutes doing a bowel movement, which I'm like in between songs.
1: But you have,
2: That's true. I think what I would do is almost where it's out, where you're squeezing it in, then get on it right away, and then go, and you might make the 15 minutes.
1: You just have to know where they are.
0: Yeah, right.
1: Yeah. So they give you the lower end of the average.
0: Yeah.
1: But 10 minutes, you should be able to do your business and move on.
0: Well, Kate, and maybe they're similar to the one when we were at Folk Festival. They had the, we were in the VIP. They gave us tickets,
1: air
0: which
1: conditioned.
0: Was super nice. But they had, like, the nice portable bathrooms.
1: Yeah.
0: I mean, it's like a luxury bathroom. Like, wow, this is a nice bathroom at home.
1: Go in there and cool down.
0: Air conditioning, nice sinks and bathrooms.
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1: If you plan on bringing your iced coffee with you to your job interview, there is a recruiter who's been doing this for a long time who says you can just go ahead and plan on not getting that job.
2: My Gen Z candidates are showing up to their interviews with iced coffee, iced latte in hand. And here's how I perceive that as a recruiter with 16 years of experience that deals with mostly Fortune 500, super buttoned up corporations. It is perceived that when you show up with an iced coffee or an iced latte, that this interview is just like a stop on your list of errands for the day. It looks like you went to Target, then you went to Starbucks, now you're stopping by your interview, then you're on to the next thing. Don't show up with iced coffee or the iced latte.
0: I mean, I think it's a good idea just not bring anything into the interview with you.
3: Exactly. Correct.
0: But if someone did, I wouldn't be like, oh my gosh, this is one of your, you know, errands for the day.
1: It does
0: but,
1: seem informal.
0: You know, she's trying to help you.
1: Yeah. And so this is what she does for a living, you know? So if you want to up your odds, leave it in the car.
0: Yes.
1: Yeah. It's not going to kill you to not have your iced latte in front of you for, you know, 25 minutes.
0: I remember being 16 years old, Katie, and I was being interviewed at Wet n Wild, Emerald Point, although then it was called Emerald Point.
1: Did you bring your life jacket?
0: I showed up, huh? Yes.
1: Yes.
0: And I showed up with a bowl of chili. No, I wore a full suit.
4: Really?
0: And the guy was like, you're the only person I've been here 25 years that's ever shown up in a suit. I could have shown up in boxers with my wiener hanging out. They would hire
1: me. Board shorts or something.
0: Yeah. Looking back, I saw the guys that got hired with me. I'm like, I didn't have to do all that. But like at church, I mean, how, my dad's like, you always dress up for interviews.
1: I agree.
0: So I'm like walking into Emerald Point, and they're like, all right, here's your uniform. And it's a fanny pack, Umbros at the time, and a visor.
4: Can I just wear my suit out here while I like
0: I prefer to do this at a certain time.

0: But he was like, I'm very impressed. I'm like, oh.
1: I think you should always dress the part, you know, even no matter what it is that you're going to. Like, you didn't need to wear all that,
0: no.
1: But it set you apart from everybody else.
0: It did.
2: It's interesting because radio is completely the opposite. I dressed in a suit to interview here a long time ago with Jeff McHugh.
1: Mm-hmm.
2: And the first thing he's like, oh, my gosh, a suit here?
0: Yeah.
2: Before I even went on the interview. But they always say you should overdress than underdress.
1: I do. Mm-hmm. I agree with it. Mm-hmm.
0: Yeah. I was trying to look for that Step Brothers scene where they were in the tuxedos, although it's more visual than anything.
1: Well, no, the fart's pretty impressive.
0: That fart. Oh, yeah.
1: The fart is the most impressive part. It lasts for like 6 minutes.
2: Yes, it does. Yeah. During the interview.
1: Yes.
3: Yeah. I think I taste it.
1: Oh, did you hear that?
0: Oh, where is that?
1: Oh, man. Might have been in something that was deleted at some point.
0: That was so funny.
1: Yeah.
0: Yeah, so yeah, dress to impress, but don't bring crap into the interview.
1: You don't need it. You don't. It's not, you know, not going to last all day.
0: No. Do you think you're good at interviewing? You probably are, Katie.
1: Yeah, I do.
0: Yeah, it's been a long time for me.
1: Mm-hmm. It's been a long time for me, but I think yes, that because I can talk to a wall.
0: Right.
1: So, you know, I don't have a problem carrying conversation.
0: I told you this, Katie, and it doesn't bother me now, but maybe then, maybe it didn't bother me then when I thought about it, but sometimes things can be very informal here, and somebody else that's no longer here.
1: Mm-hmm.
0: In the interview, asked me about my religion, about being married, would I be comfortable with the content because of my religion. I'm like, are you asking everyone about their religion when they're in here?
1: Radio is so different, though.
2: I was like,
1: it's so
2: expectation.
0: You different. Google it, and you're like, ooh, probably shouldn't have done that.
1: Yeah.
0: I mean, at the time, I didn't care, but looking back, it's like, oof.
1: But again, radio is
0: so different.
1: Yes. I mean, we're talking about things. I can understand why they did ask, because the things that we talk about, sometimes I don't even want to tell.
0: I think it's just a way to say it without bringing up the religion. Like, are you comfortable with the content?
1: Yes. That's,
0: you know,
1: they definitely could have worded it differently.
0: Like, do you have kids? You know, are you married? It's like stuff. Mm-hmm. It's like interviews 101. But
1: yeah.
0: It's just so informal. I didn't care because it was like, I thought it was cool I was being interviewed.
1: Mm-hmm.
0: It was for two guys named Chris. Thank goodness I didn't take that job.
1: Yep.
0: Just kidding.
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1: I'm calling it the most disrespectful and downright rude thing I've ever seen at a concert.
2: Some people think this is rude. When I was at Frankie Valli,
1: there's
2: a lot of old people there, and he has to tell everybody to stand up during songs, and maybe half the place can.
1: Oh.
2: But
3: we can!
2: And the oxygen tanks, you hear them
1: I
2: clanking.
1: I want to, but I can't.
0: The old oxygen's turning on.
1: I can't use my legs.
0: If you're able.
2: They're clanking the oxygen tanks. Now, I mean, there's still all ages there, because Jersey Boys and all that stuff. But there's a time when, like, he's playing his more upbeat, popular songs, right?
1: Mm-hmm.
2: So half the audience is standing. And half the audience can't. Mm-hmm. And I think the people behind are upset that half the audience are standing and dancing.
1: Yeah.
2: You know what I'm saying?
1: Yeah. That's hard in, and I did think that in DPAC, that it in any, performing arts center like that, it is difficult to love the artist so much. And you're used to, you know, he's got a lot of upbeat music and you want to dance and stuff. But I also did not want to be disrespectful.
2: Was anybody standing?
1: During the encore, certain.
2: Okay.
1: But it was definitely like I said to Ben, I'm like, I want to see him outside next time, I think, because I just wanted to dance.
2: It's hard to just dance in your seat.
1: Uh-huh.
2: You're like
1: it was
2: moving
1: difficult.
2: Awkwardly.
1: And then I felt like that I was also maybe distracting other people, too. But I was sitting next to some people I'd met while I was there. We ended up all going to the bathroom together. We were all friends. They were kind of dancing a little bit, too. So it's just whatever your vibe is in your seat.
2: But it doesn't always have to be outdoors. A lot of times, like, I remember when I saw Bon Jovi the first time.
1: Mm-hmm.
2: And my ears were bleeding from the crowd. Not only did everybody stand, which was horrible for me because I was so short.
1: It is the worst.
2: I would stand on the seat to get a little bit
1: That's dangerous too, because they flip back.
2: The whole audience did.
1: Oh.
2: Everybody is on their seat, all the way at the top, screaming. It was the most out of control crowd back then I've ever seen in my life.
1: Wow.
2: My dad brought me. He's like, oh my gosh, as soon as this is over, let's get the hell out of here.
1: Yeah.
0: Well, I just think you have to read what's going on around you.
1: Yes.
0: Matt could probably relate to this. As a sports fan, sometimes you'll go to like a basketball game, like Carolina basketball game, and at the beginning, everyone's standing up.
1: Mm-hmm, mm-hmm. Yep.
0: And then it kind of settles in, and there'll be like five people that will just stand the whole game. And it's like, come on, you know, look to your left, look to your right.
1: Look behind you.
0: No one else is standing.
1: Right.
0: And so then if you're behind them, you have to stand, and then people can't. I remember distinctly being at, I think, a Wake Forest Carolina basketball game, and the six rows in front of us were standing the entire time, and then people in front of them weren't standing, and then I had to stand because I couldn't see.
1: You can't see.
0: Mm-hmm. And then people behind me are like, hey, do you mind sitting? I'm like, oh, they're standing up. They're like, oh my gosh,
1: mm-hmm.
0: the whole time.
1: Mm-hmm.
0: So you're standing for 3 hours, 2.5 hours, and it's like there's 20,000 people here and there's 10 people standing.
1: Yeah.
0: Like, look around.
2: That's a little bit different.
1: Mm-hmm.
0: But
2: at Fenway Park, I like standing. At Fenway Park, which is the Red Sox,
0: yeah.
2: I don't know if it, but they actually have places you just buy a ticket. There's no seat. It's like a little square and you can stand.
0: Okay.
2: It's like all along the edge.
1: Well, that's smart.
2: Because a lot of times if you're just going there, you want to walk around the park anyways to see all the different things and try the different vending and maybe see the green monster. But you can just get a place that's reserved for you just for standing.
4: That's becoming more and more popular at sports venues.
1: I like that idea.
4: Yeah.
1: Go over there if you want to stand.
4: There's quite a few NFL arenas that do that. You can just pay for a standing room ticket and then you can go anywhere you want to. You just have no seat.
1: That's okay.
4: You're just in the building.
1: You just know
4: and,
1: you
4: and
1: know going in.
0: And it's set up where you're not blocking people that are sitting
2: there. Right, because nobody, the next people high, behind you are up on a whole nother level.
1: Yeah.
0: Yes.
1: Jason, this is totally unrelated, but I've been meaning to tell you. So when I was in New York City, I very randomly bought a New York Yankees hat while I was there. And my brother-in-law, I wore it to Charlotte to see him. And my brother-in-law has never been more angry. He was like, why'd you buy that?
0: Oh,
1: why'd you? Because he's a Red Sox fan. He was like, why would you buy that?
2: Yeah.
1: And I was like, why wouldn't I buy that? He was like, I can't believe that, like, you know how much I know. Like, why would you buy that? I was like, I'm sorry that I didn't buy my hat based on your likes.
0: Right.
1: Yeah.
0: Right.
1: He was
0: revolved around you.
1: Offended.
2: I'll tell you one thing. Boston sports are no joke. You try wearing that Yankees hat into a Red Sox game,
1: yeah,
2: you won't be standing. You'll be standing outside.
0: Yeah. Yeah. Or laying on the
4: dead.
0: Yeah. Ditch. Yeah.
1: He really, I mean, like, yes. He does. Well, he has got a lot of opinions, but he just was like, why would you do that?
2: Especially
1: why would
2: the
1: you,
2: Yankees. Yeah. Uh-huh. Yeah. That's like that? Their biggest rivalry ever.
1: It's like, I was you're like, Carolina fan. I liked it.
0: And Katie walks in with a Duke hat. All of a sudden, we're right. Not a Duke fan. You're like, no.
1: No, you may not.
0: Take it off now. Let's go to Sarah. Sarah, what's something rude you saw at a concert?
3: I stood up the entire time.
1: Oh, it was you.
3: And had the best time. And my daughter totally called me out because she said the people behind me were sitting down the entire time. Mm-hmm. She thinks I'm a jerk.
2: Yeah, no, I would say if you're not reading the crowd,
0: yes,
2: you have to read the crowd. But then I think, well, who's the one that starts the standing to influence everybody else?
1: You people who are not reading the room. People who...
2: Yeah, but who starts it?
0: I think it's certain... Well, yeah. I guess... I think you do read the room. I think especially with sports, like it's 3rd and 10 uh-huh. and you know, you're the home team and your team's on defense. Everyone stands up and gets loud. Like, you just kind of know when to do certain things.
1: Yeah.
0: Like, there's exciting things happening or they're about to score a touchdown and people start to stand up.
2: I notice that typically there's an instance where some people start the standing as soon as it starts and it opens up. That's when they start standing. Now there comes a little balance of, are we going to keep standing or are we going to sit down? And if it's a real upbeat song, they do. And the older the artist is that draws an older crowd, the more sitting.
1: I also have a problem when it feels like it happens to me all the time because I'm 5'3", and there is always somebody who is super tall who sits right in front of me.
0: Oh, yeah.
1: No matter
0: even when you're sitting down, you can't see.
1: Nope, can't see. So I'm like leaning over to the side, like through a whole show or even at the...
0: You feel like you're blocking somebody behind you who's also probably leaning over.
1: And then I'm leaning over to the other side, so I feel like I'm distracting.
2: That's why I like the standing where people stand, because you can move over a little bit into the cracks. I specifically know in any Coliseum exactly the seats I need to get. A lot of people are like, oh, yeah, the first 5 rows. No, because when I'm in row number 5, I can't see crap. I'm so short. It's up. On the side, not too far, maybe 5 rows up near the stage. You get on the side. Yeah. That's where I always get them. Mm-hmm. You can always see.
1: Yeah.
2: Always.
0: I like that. Let's go to Julie. Julie, what do you want to say about being at concerts or a sporting venue?
5: Yeah, I go to a fair amount of concerts, and the only concert I've ever been to, and I'm short too, like 4'11". Oh. And so I feel like I've wasted my money if I don't get to see the stage.
1: Mm-hmm.
5: But I was at an Eagles concert, and at the beginning of the concert, they told everybody to remain seated so that everybody could see. Everybody paid for a ticket. Everybody should be able to see, and they told the whole crowd, remain seated.
1: Oh, wow.
0: That's probably a big change for them over the years.
1: Yeah, no kidding.
2: Well, they must have had influence of
0: that. Thank you.
2: Artists have definite influence over that. I mean, a lot of artists don't like it when the crowd says, they're like, stand up, you know, that type of thing.
1: Well, that's what I thought, too, because I thought, I wonder...
0: The energy's higher,
1: For Ray LaMontagne, he plays all over, so he knows going into these certain venues that it's going to be more sitting or whatever, but then he'll go to the Coca booth or White Oak or whatever outdoor venue, and you know people are going to be standing. He must be okay with both
2: on
1: of
2: the
1: it.
2: Lawn or standing?
1: Both, like standing in the lawn, and then if you do happen to buy seats, you're probably standing in your seats as well. Yeah. I feel outdoors is like a different animal.
0: It's just that's a whole different thing.
1: It really is.
2: But
0: concerts,
2: most rock concerts.
1: Mm-hmm.
2: Well, no, even Justin Timberlake. When I saw Justin Timberlake, people were dancing the entire time out of their seats.
0: Yeah.
2: I don't think anybody sat the entire time.
1: I did feel like I was not supporting him as much as I could have had he seen my dance moves. he would have known that I was really into it, you know? but I couldn't. I just had to dance in my seat.
0: Yeah. No.
1: Just don't be a jerk and yell things. You know, you
0: so
1: ruin
0: rude.
1: It for everyone. Maybe that was his intention. That guy who yelled.
0: Or he's obliterated.
1: Yes, to Ray LaMontagne. But even then, I mean, I've been obliterated at I mean, it's not my nature to yell that. But it's like, you ruined people.
0: Yeah.
1: Now people are angry at you.
0: You're being crazy.
1: Yes.
0: Kim, what do you want to say about people being rude or something you do at concerts?
6: We were actually at a comedian concert, and the comedian was talking. There was a couple of younger people in front of us, and the people around us was getting very agitated because they kept chattering and talking, and they got louder and louder. And the comedian said something, and I
7: stood up and I was like, did you just hear what he said? And they were like, no. And I said, well, we didn't either. Why don't you shut up?
2: Love it.
1: That's a good one.

0: It's Jared and Katie in the morning, every morning on Bob 93.3.
1: Should guys always be the one to pay for a first date?
0: I think traditionally that's how it goes. Yes. You know, like guys, it's if you ask a girl out, guy out, are you paying for the first date? I think a lot of people would say, yeah, the guy should.
1: Yeah.
2: Why not split it?
0: No,
1: I've been on a million first dates and I've never had the other person pay for it.
2: How about they offer it? Do they offer?
1: I like when they offer and I'm thinking, yes, I would really like for you to pay for it. But I'm like, no, of course not. But thank you. I think it's a nice move to say, you know, like, you know, I can pay for mine.
0: Mm-hmm.
1: Now, if they're doing it because they're not enjoying the date. I've seen that happen to one of my guy friends. The girl's just like, no, I don't want you to pay for me, because I think she didn't want him to owe him.
0: Oh.
1: Not you to owe him anything, but she was like, almost like, it was almost nullifying the date.
0: Like, we're just friends here.
1: And like, she was trying to get out of there. But other than that, I think the offer's nice.
0: Why do you feel if you're on your first date, and they do say, hey, you know, can I pay for half or whatever? Why don't you let them if you think it's a good idea, if you'd like for them to?
1: It's just because tradition.
2: Mm-hmm. Yeah, I think women kind of want the guy to. And if you don't on a first date, they think you're cheap.
1: Yeah.
0: Yeah,
1: I've done stuff where I've been on a date and the date's gone on for like 6 hours. You go to like four different places and they'll pay at like a different place.
0: That makes sense.
1: Like, I got this one.
2: Mm-hmm. You're about,
0: okay. That makes sense.
2: Isn't it? A lot of people say it's the person that's asking. So if a girl asked you on a date, would it be more appropriate to, at that point, say, okay?
1: You would think so. I've always paid on the first date, even if they ask me.
0: Even if they ask?
1: I've had people ask me.
0: Okay, because my
1: rarely,
0: stance,
1: but yeah,
0: 100% is whoever does the asking.
1: Yeah.
0: However, when you're on the date, I think that the other person should say, hey, can I help pay for the date?
1: Yeah. At least offer.
2: That's a good
0: idea.
2: And
0: I really stood by it. I mean, I feel like it's been a long time since I've gone on dates, but the last first date that I went on with Ben, my husband, is we went to a wine tasting, and I specifically remember, obviously he asked me, and then I remember saying we went up to the bar to pay, and I said, can I pay for half, or, you know, pay for my part or whatever. He said, no, he paid for me, but I offered.
1: You offered.
0: I offered.
1: I think offered's a classy move, even though you're probably thinking, oh, I hope he doesn't say no.
0: I just thought, I'm the other half on this. I don't know what it costs.
2: Would you be with Ben now and on that date, he said, okay, and you paid?
0: I think that'll be fine. I think if he took me up on it, it would be fine. If he was using a coupon, I feel a little bit weird about that.
1: Yeah.
0: I don't know. There's something about the coupon where it's like, did you only take me here because we have a coupon?
2: Well, no. I mean, because sure that he's financially
0: On a first date, I think we don't need to see the coupon. On a second date,
1: hide the coupon. Yeah, there's a way to do it. Mm-hmm. Be like, I got to go to the bathroom and then go pay. I got a coupon. Don't say it on the first date.
0: Then I'll never know.
1: I remember going on a first date. And it was, you know, within the last year or whatever. And the person, they'd live like 40 minutes away. And I said, where do you want to go? And she said Texas Roadhouse, which is Jason's new favorite.
2: For a chain, yes.
1: And I'm thinking, a chain for a first.
2: Yes, I told you that.
0: Yeah, I just forget. Maybe
1: you're here that day.
2: Yeah, it's very cheap and delicious.
1: You weren't here that day.
0: Yeah, I was like, that's new to me.
2: It's shocking.
1: He loves it. It's his new favorite.
2: Filet steak and all these sides and everything. It's like $19.99. I'm like, oh my gosh.
0: It's just odd, the things that you glom onto. You know what I mean?
1: I know. Like welcome to the club. We've loved this place forever.
2: I typically don't go to chains.
1: Sister worked there.
0: Did he say, guys, have you heard of this place called?
1: Is it Texas or is it Oklahoma Roadhouse? I'm not sure. But she's like, Texas Roadhouse. I go, huh. Okay, I don't do like first dates. Chains are fine because I know the local people own them sometimes.
2: I think it's a good date place.
1: But I was like, okay. And I was like, interesting. And we went and I thought the date went well. And she did too. But I go, why did you choose? I said, this was good. Texas Road, I haven't been here forever. This is so good.
0: But you don't hear that often.
1: She said, I had a gift card. So I thought in case you stood me up, I was good to go.
2: Oh, that's cool. Did she use the gift card anyway?
1: Well, no, she didn't use the gift card.
2: She saved it?
1: I like that. Saved it.
0: Okay.
1: And then we went somewhere else afterwards. And then she at least offered to pay for the other place. And I was like, no, that's fine. I have lots of loans.
2: You know,
0: it's fine. I'm living off credit.
3: I'll be paying on this for 6 months. Don't worry.
1: Or not. I mean, at some point I might default. So it's okay.
2: I think,
0: Jared's like, have you heard of Klarna? Because I can pay for this date in 8 easy installments.
1: $4.99.
2: I think guys should always pay on a first date if it's the same sex couple type thing. Like, if it's same sex, guys should always
1: pay. There you
2: pay.
1: Go. That's right.
0: Okay, yeah,
1: that's
0: right.
1: So I agree, yeah. Jason.
2: And women should pay if it's same sex date.
0: Okay. Yeah,
1: that's
0: okay.
1: It. There you go. Yes. Take a tough stance on it.
0: I think it's just the easiest is if you do the asking, be prepared to pay. Mm. But yeah. I think it's a really nice gesture for the other person to offer.
1: Yeah. Mm-hmm. Should the guy always pay on a first date? Melissa, go ahead.
4: Yes. They should always pay on the first date because they created this patriarch society that we live in.
2: Oh, my gosh.
4: Men still make more money than women, so men should always pay.
2: Actually, that's the gap is closing. It's close.
0: But there's still a gap.
2: It's like 2%,
4: I think. It's still reality, mm-hmm. Jason.
2: No, you guys created the...
4: You guys created this.
1: Actually,
4: no. You're a man.
2: Not me. You created this now because now, in order to survive in a household, both people have to work because you wanted to get in the workplace.
0: Yes, it is.
4: Men still,
0: it is not.
4: Women don't create nothing, baby.
1: You know, okay.
4: Wow. We're behind the curtain. You guys are up front. You're making all the laws, all the boo boo boo.
0: Yeah, but we're trying to overthrow that. So, I mean, let's just keep doing the work.
4: Yeah, we're trying to do the work. Until that's done, y'all got to cough it up. Uh-huh. Men pay always.
1: Always. Now, how long, if you're dating someone, let's say you're in a relationship, do you still think you should pay for every date? Like, if y'all actually.
4: If your relationship does what?
1: No, let's say you're dating somebody, it's been 6 months or a year, and you're a couple. You still go on date nights and stuff. You still think the guy should pay every time, or is that kind of like 50-50 at that point?
4: Yes, they should pay every time.
1: So if you're dating somebody for a year and you go out all the time, he should pay every single time?
4: If you're not sharing money and have, you know, in each other's. Like a married couple, then yes, a man should pay every time.
0: Wow, okay. She's right. Standing by it.
2: She's right. Only about 16% of wives are the primary sole breadwinner.
0: That is so low.
2: Well, it does, like back in the day, when women typically stayed home and watched the kids, whatever, it was very easy to live off a minimum wage and own a house. Then
0: times have changed.
2: Exactly. That's like
0: big time.
2: That's exactly my point. Now you've created dual income families.
0: Women had to get into the workplace because the dudes got sent off to war.
2: Oh,
0: so in order
2: gosh.
0: For
2: okay.
0: things...
2: Like risking our lives.
0: Let me tell you something. If there was a draft today, you would not be going.
1: Oh, I'd be dodging
0: Jason
1: so hard.
0: Would be given every excuse known to man about why he cannot go. That
3: oh,
0: would
3: he
0: be
3: would be shouting his aid from the mountaintops.
1: He's like, I wear women's sneakers. Dude, right?
0: I can't go. I'm practically a woman.
2: I'm a proud American. Right. I would go.
0: You would
3: no,
0: not.
3: You would.
0: No,
3: you would go to Canada.
2: You have to. It's law.
0: Not a single person believes that.
1: Jason.
2: I'm a proud American. I would go. I don't want to be on the front line.
3: The amount of times you would ask ChatGPT to comb through the draft information to find your loophole.
0: Yep.
3: It would be unbelievable.
0: Jason would be finding all of the eligible young men to go before him.
1: Like, Landon, Everly, say you're 18.
0: Yeah.
1: It's like, Dad, I'm only 10.
2: You know, in South Korea, it's by law you have to.
1: I know.
0: All thank of God BTS we don't live there.
2: No, I want to thank the men and women of the U.S. military.
0: So do we. They're way braver than you.
2: Braver than you.
0: Yeah. Yep.
1: See, I don't want to denigrate the men and women of our military by saying, oh, yeah, I would do it. No, I'm not you guys.
0: Uh-huh.
1: You guys are elite and sacrifice and well-trained. I'd be a deterrent out there.
0: You would
1: unless
0: be.
1: I was the cannonball.
2: Oh, we got to save Jared again. It's really hindering us.
1: Yeah, unless I was the bomb they're dropping on somebody.
0: You would absolutely be the distraction that would ruin everybody's life.
1: I love America. Nah, I ain't doing that.
3: Jared, you would be Elliot Page's character from The Odyssey.
1: Yes.
3: The person that they tell, hey, we're leaving. Wink.
1: Yeah.
3: You stay here and sacrifice yourself so we can kill them all.
1: Yeah, and that did happen.
3: That would be Jared.
1: And you get stabbed right at the beginning. You're like, I thought we had a plan.
3: They left me and I called truce. Bang.
1: Yeah.
3: Okay.
1: And said, that was the plan. We knew you were going to be sacrificed. Like,
3: yep.
0: Oh. All right.
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0: Should guys always be the one to pay for a first date? Let's go to AML Judy. Judy, should a guy pay for the first date?
1: Yes, I believe he should pay, but also, you were talking about the coupon thing. When I was going out with my guy, which I broke up with him again.
2: Judy.
1: I would bring my coupon with me, and we'd get the buy one, get one free.
0: Right.
1: You know.
2: Yeah.
1: But
2: you guys were together for a while.
1: I do have my hearing aids in, by the way. Thank you very much.
0: Good.
1: I do wear them because I need them.
0: Yeah, yeah. Well, and so how many times have you and your guy broken up? I can relate to this, by the way.
1: Well, we've broken up 3 times, and this one, the last time, was final.
2: Oh.
1: Because he has to go home when he gets off work to take home to take care of his mother. So
0: I see.
1: The best thing I told him to do was stay home with his mother.
0: She's going to stay
3: there.
0: Did
3: you hear this? He has to take care of his mother, so Judy's pissed and breaks up.
2: Judy, you sound a little salty. Are you upset about it?
1: A little bit.
0: You'll get back together.
2: Yeah, never say never, Judy.
0: I said never way too many times.
2: Never say never.
1: I still see him every day, but you know.
0: Yeah. Well, if you want to be with him and he wants to be with you, maybe you figure it out.
2: Get out of that wind tunnel, Judy. Yeah. Where are you calling from?
0: No wonder your hearing's bad. You're always in a hurricane. You had debris in there.
2: She doesn't normally sound like that.
0: No, that's maybe speakerphone, maybe.
1: I'm on my
0: Bluetooth.
1: I'm driving to work, but I'm on my hearing aids.
2: She's on her hearing aids.
0: Oh, you call through the hearing aids.
2: Every time. Yeah, we call my parents, and my dad's like, hold on. And he has to disconnect from his hearing aids.
1: They have everything with them.
2: Yeah.
0: Okay. Well, be careful with that then. All right, Judy. Thank you. Let's go to Dylan. Dylan, should guys always pay on a first date?
4: Hey, morning, y'all. I would say I do. I think every first date I've ever been on, I pay. Kind of doesn't matter. I'll always offer. And if it like gets weird, like they really want to split, then I'm not going to like make it weird. But, you know, there's not too many things that I think are traditional and good. But I would say for a very first date, that's one that I stick to.
2: Mm-hmm.
0: Okay. Mm-hmm. What about how long into a relationship do you start saying, do you think maybe we should split it here and there?
4: My fiance is a doctor, so we've got a pretty big, and I'm a teacher, so we've got a pretty big gap between us. But, you know, I'll still try to make it as 50-50 as possible just to, you know, I mean, I feel like when one person does it all the time, it builds resentment, even if there is
0: it can.
4: Like a difference in how much you make. Yeah
2: especially if they never offer.
0: Never offer.
2: If you never offer.
0: Yeah, if you offer all the time, or somebody offers all the time, you're like, no, I got it. That's different. But they just never. I've been in a situation where they net like for 2 years straight. I'm like, really?
2: Yeah.
0: And that was like kind of, even when I brought it up, I'm like, this is kind of odd. Mm-hmm. They had a good job. Like it wasn't, if you're tied on money, I get it. Like, okay, things happen. It was like a little odd to me.
2: Mm-hmm.
3: Expert suggests that women offer to pay their share as a polite gesture. So basically you're playing a lying game.
2: No, it's not. I really truly think you should be offering and you've got to mean it.
0: I know, Katie, you're a little bit different. I think I could see you being like, that's okay. Or that'd be cool. Or maybe not cool, but I think most women, if they offered and you're like, oh, yeah, you can pay, I think a lot of women would be turned off by that.
2: It could be. Yeah. 100%. I could see it.
0: But, I mean, I'm on this feminist boat now. Let's let the women pay for the first day. Put your money where your marching is.
2: If you're the one doing the asking, then fine.
0: Okay.
2: If you ask, you pay.
0: Yeah, I got you. AML Jose, how you been?
2: Oh, my goodness, Jose.
5: Good. How are you?
0: Doing great. Should men always pay on the first date?
5: Yeah, only under one condition, that the man is guaranteed for sexy time after work. Definitely pay for the first date.
2: Jose, we've missed you.
5: Other than that, don't pay for the first date.
3: Hey, that would be a good concept, Jose, if the standard was social norm was, if the girl lets the guy pay, then she wants sex. If the girl offers to pay, that means she doesn't like you and she doesn't want to have sexy time. How about that?
0: It can be like That would, then you would know. And then when they're like, I'll pay, you're like, ah,
2: no.
0: Dang it.
2: No, let me pay, please. Let me.
3: That way the guy wants to pay.
0: Uh-huh. Right. Yeah. That might work. All right, Jose, you doing well otherwise?
5: Yeah, I'm doing good. Thank you. Hope you are, too.
2: We've missed you, Jose.
0: Mm-hmm.
5: Oh, I missed you guys, too.
0: All right. So Matt, did you say what you think?
6: I did not, but I do think the man should pay. And in my opinion, I think the man should pay until your money's together.
0: Wow.
2: Whoa. Mm-hmm. How come?
3: Wow.
6: It's just, I feel like that's my responsibility in the relationship. And I feel like, I don't know, I just, it makes me feel good to know that I can provide something like that for somebody, because I know I'm not offering much else.
2: Mm-hmm.
6: And,
2: all right.
6: And,
2: all right.
6: But I don't think that it should be like expected, because I think that's where I had the opportunity when I was single to shine over deadbeats that wouldn't pay.
2: I see.
6: Yeah.
2: Okay. So it was your advantage.
6: Well, yeah. You got to use it to your advantage. And my advantage was I'll pay.
2: I can pay.
6: Now the problem becomes, then you can kind of use that as the standard of like, if we're having to go out so much that I'm being broke, this relationship's not going to make it.
3: Yeah. Mm-hmm.
0: Right. Yeah. No, I mean, I think you got to use any advantage you have.
6: Yeah.
0: Right. But I think most guys pay. And then definitely the men that are older, man, they will pay. They'll try to get you into Punta Cana in 3 weeks. I mean, they're going over the top.
2: Now that is
0: the love bombing is out of control.
2: That is like such a red flag.
0: Oh gosh,
2: a red flag. I will say, now that my husband and I have we've had our finances together, and all of our credit cards, you know, have both of our name, or we each have the same credit cards.
3: Bad idea.
2: I want him to pay every time.
0: Because you're both paying.
2: But you do it.
0: Yeah.
2: You sign it. You fill it out.
3: You have dual credit cards.
2: We have like credit cards
3: with the same name on it.
2: No,
3: like you're on the account.
0: He's gonna tell you it's a bad idea. Just say no.
3: Yeah. No, it's a big deal.
2: No, I don't.
3: Like when he uses a credit card, can you go on the account and see what he spent, and vice versa?
2: No, I have my own side, and he has his own side, but we're on the same thing. Do you see what I'm saying?
3: Okay.
2: Yeah.
3: I guess if you put your name on the same account, it's a bad idea, because if one person goes bankrupt and they had their credit score goes to crap, the other person has their credit score maintained.
2: Oh, okay. Well, my credit.
3: You should be on separate loans and all that stuff in case that happens.
2: All right, thank you, Dad. Thank you so much. Anyway, my point is, I want Ben when the server comes over with the check. I'm like, he'll do it.
0: Yeah.
2: Even though we're both paying for it, I'm just like, he can have it.
0: Yeah. All right.
6: I like doing that too now.
2: Mm-hmm.
6: Like, we'll go somewhere and I'll be like, don't worry, babe, I got this one. It's on me.
2: And you got to make a joke every time.
0: Right.
6: Or it's on me. If you deserve this.
2: I'll be like, I'll get it this time.
0: Yeah.
2: So, okay.
0: Yeah.
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1: We want to know, what would your hibernation feast be? If you're getting ready to go to sleep for months and months like bears do, what would be your feast that you would eat right before you went to sleep? The reason we're asking, it's Fat Bear Week.
0: Yeah.
1: And so we know that these bears get really fat before hibernation because they're doing nothing but eating the entire time. So naturally, when it comes to food, we want to talk about it.
0: Well, interestingly enough, Katie, not to get off topic a little bit, but I was on a Fat Bear Gay website one time.
1: Yes. You mm-hmm. were. Was it called Fat Bear?
0: It was called Bears.
1: Bears.
0: Yeah. It's like hairy dudes that gay dudes like. Yeah.
1: You know,
0: I didn't submit to be on it. We had a viral video. Josh in the box used to work here. We had a viral video that we did 15 years ago, and they took like a screenshot mm-hmm. of it and posted it. Like, ooh, I like this bear. And some listener, I'm assuming was gay, because how else would they see it? Like, you're on this gay website. Uh-huh. I'm like, cool. I'll take it all day long.
1: I'd wear it as a badge of honor if I were you.
0: I still do. Yeah. I wouldn't bring it up if I didn't.
2: Check back for the compliments.
0: And Matt didn't work at the time. He could have been on at the time.
2: I've been shirtless plenty of times on this show.
0: Yeah.
1: And he's never been nominated.
0: Oh, man.
1: Damn.
2: At least nobody's told me.
1: That's true.
3: That was before he lost the weight.
0: Mm-hmm. Yeah. Two bears, one mic. But anyway. All right.
1: Two bears, one den.
0: Yeah.
1: Right. Tell us what your hibernation feast would be.
0: And it's like your stomach, you can eat whatever you want, mm-hmm. as much as you want. Like, well, I can only eat three pieces of pizza, whatever it is. Let's go to, I believe it's Chastity. Chastity, what would your hibernation meal be?
4: I would have lots of chicken wings. That is my top favorite food.
0: Chicken wings.
4: Yeah, chicken wings.
1: Would you choose them from one place in particular, or is it just like wings in general?
4: If I really, I'm trying to think of the restaurant. It's not for pizza. It's, Elizabeth's Pizza? No, not Elizabeth's. Sorry. I can't think right now about it.
0: Do you have a flavor of wings you like?
4: Yes, buffalo. And I want them extra, extra spicy.
0: Ranch, okay. Blue cheese, or both?
4: Just nothing. I just want the buffalo sauce.
0: Wow, you're wild.
1: Wow.
0: You're a wild person. Okay.
1: That's a great choice.
0: Yeah. Wings. We got to love wings. Anything else for your last meal? Or, I mean, your hibernation meal?
4: I probably have like a side of probably some donuts. I like Krispy Kreme donuts.
0: Mm-hmm. Oh, yeah.

0: Fantastic. Good choice. Yeah.
1: Okay, thank you so much.
2: Thank you.
1: I mean, I can go.
0: Sure. I've literally never seen you write faster or longer in my life.
1: Yeah, I've run out of room. Mm-hmm. That's with a torn ligament in my wrist. I'm buried.
0: Where's your brace, by the way?
1: Can't find it.
0: Jared.
1: My wrist is feeling like way better, though, shockingly so.
3: Hmm.
1: I know. I don't know. Okay. It's in my car, I think. Mm-hmm. I would have medium rare steak.
0: Okay.
1: All right. No ketchup on it. I did it one time. Okay. I learned my lesson 25 years ago. Garlic mashed potatoes.
4: I love potatoes.
0: Sounds good.
1: Crumble cookies.
0: All right.
4: Well, that's kind of a lot of fat in there.
0: That's the point.
3: That's the whole point.
0: It's a hibernation. Oh. You got to fatten up.
3: The point is you're about to not eat for months.
1: Mm-hmm. Yeah.
0: You need calories. Sleep, too. Yes.
1: And this sounds like it, but I would like to have a Caesar salad. With lots of Caesar dressing.
4: What?
1: Yeah, I love Caesar salad.
0: It's delicious.
4: That's because there's no other vegetables on it.
1: That's all. Well, exactly.
0: It's got a lot of cheese and croutons.
1: And the Caesar dressing is very unhealthy, but it's delicious. Mm-hmm. Also want a salad with ranch on it as well.
0: Two salads?
1: Yeah.
0: Wow.
1: If your stomach has whatever, I'll go for it.
0: Okay.
1: Also, if I go to Golden Corral, I'll get a little Caesar dressing, then I'll get one with ranch. I don't care.
0: Mix it up.
1: I want five cheese grilled cheese. That's from Mimi's Cafe.
0: Mm.
1: Delicious. And I dip that in ranch, by the way. I would have, Lifesaver gummies.
0: Those are the collision ones. My favorites.
1: Or even the the berry ones. Let's see here. I would have cosmic brownies. Those cheap things.
0: So like Little Debbie's?
1: Mm. Yes.
0: Yeah. Okay.
1: I like chewy brownies. I want Phoenix chicken from Phoenix Asian.
0: Uh-huh.
1: Or some sort of, chicken like that.
0: Like honey chicken or garlic chicken?
1: Uncrustables.
0: All right.
1: At least five. Spicy Doritos dipped in sour cream.
0: Mm.
1: Let's see.
4: Is this a normal dinner for you?
1: Yeah, this is lunch.
0: This is like what he eats during
3: the
0: week.
3: This is when he has to hibernate for tomorrow.
4: Yes. You're listing off all your favorite foods. That's a lot.
1: Yeah, chili Thai wings with ranch.
4: Is this just supposed to be like one food or as much as you
0: and
4: want?
0: Whatever your feast meal would be.
1: Your stomach would not have any problem with this. A gordita crunch with sour cream.
0: Mm.
1: Krispy Kreme donuts. And the two cheeseburger combo with the fries from McDonald's.
0: Okay.
1: With a diet Dr. Pepper. I'm not crazy.
0: Yeah, I mean, you just prefer that at this point. Yeah.
3: Yeah, balance.
0: Mm-hmm.
1: Yeah, so if I'm going to hibernate, I'm going to stock up.
0: You're going out big time.
1: Katie, you want to do
0: yours? Okay, yes, I got mine. Very specific items, but that's because I crave these things.
1: Yes.
0: And I would gorge myself until, I don't want to get sick because then I... Mm-hmm. Wouldn't be prepared for hibernation. But when we went to Marco Island, there was a tiki bar there that served the best tuna poke nachos I've ever had in my entire life.
4: I love that.
1: Yeah, nachos are nice.
0: I ate it every single day. I could eat it 1,000. So I want that. I want crab rangoon.
1: Oh!
0: As many as I can eat. I want them hot and fresh, but they better be the star shape.
1: Yeah.
0: Don't give me the triangle.
1: Yeah, we had the triangles the other day. That was disappointing.
0: No. I need the star shape only, and they better be as hot and crunchy as they come.
1: I want those.
0: I want eclairs.
1: Oh!
0: As fresh as you can make them with lot of creme or custard. I prefer custard, but I'll take a creme or a cream in there if I have to. I also want homemade bread, like crusty French bread or like
1: soft,
0: a sourdough.
1: Like
0: it's crunchy on the outside,
1: but soft on the inside.
0: But soft on the inside, and I want it warm.
4: From, Texas Roadhouse. They're pretty good.
1: I'd take those rolls, too. Yeah.
0: I would eat those. I would. But if I had my way, I want fresh bread.
1: Okay.
0: Like that. I also want wings, flats only, with kind of watery ranch.
1: You lost me on that one.
0: Well,
1: the wings.
0: Flats only. And then finally, I would wrap it all. Well, two things. Do you know Singapore noodles? They're like really thin,
4: and they're a little spicy.
0: Okay. Singapore noodles, and then obviously wine along with the world's biggest charcuterie board with
1: charcuterie.
0: All the accoutrement.
1: Yes,
0: on there.
1: Also, I couldn't read my writing. I had Popeye's chicken on there and red beans and rice.
0: Yes,
1: but I love your list.
0: I
1: would eat everything on your list.
0: So delicious.
1: Let's go to Matt. Matt, what would be on your hibernation list if you were having your hibernation feast because this is Bear Week?
3: Well. For starters, you got to start with breakfast. So I would go with a massive tenderloin biscuit with gravy on it.
1: Okay.
0: Oh, wow.
3: With hash browns and a sweet tea.
0: Okay.
1: Oh, yeah.
3: Then I would go anywhere that has a salad bar because I love drowning my lettuce in ranch and ham and cheese and chicken and pepperonis and all the stuff.
0: Yep.
1: A good salad bar in this area is 66 Grill.
0: They have a very solid salad bar.
1: There's very few places that have them anymore.
3: Yes.
1: Solid.
4: Well, I'll tell you one thing, Matt, you might want to do this. The Harris Teeter over in the big one. They have a huge salad bar and all these other things on the buffet.
3: Yeah.
0: It is. That is a pretty good one. Yeah. Whole Foods has one, too, but it's not as good. Yeah, not as
4: you
0: good.
4: You can eat there, too. Mm-hmm. We should go there for lunch one time. It's trust me, it's great.
0: The Harris Teeter?
4: Yes. You can eat there.
0: Mm-hmm. My kids are always like, Asian bar.
3: I love a salad bar. Mm-hmm. Then for an appetizer would be loaded chili cheese fries with ranch.
1: Love it. Uh-huh.
3: Then I would order the double pork chop combo from Texas Roadhouse.
1: Oh, God. I didn't know they had that.
0: Is that fried?
3: No.
0: No, it's like grilled pork chop.
3: Okay. Yeah. You can get one pork chop for like $12, or you double it and get a whole second pork chop for like $13. It's a no-brainer.
1: For a dollar more?
3: It's a no-brainer.
1: For a dollar. That's crazy.
3: The sides would be baked potato with butter, cheese, bacon bits, and their chili.
0: Mm.
3: For the two sides.
1: Heck yeah.
0: Gosh.
1: And the bread, right?
0: We've really put thought into this.
3: Well, yeah, because you're at Texas Roadhouse, so you get as many of the rolls as you want.
1: Yeah, yeah.
3: Then I would get a ribeye from probably Angus Barn.
0: Okay.
4: Mm-hmm. Oh, that's good.
0: Mm-hmm.
3: And then I would close it out with a large royal feast from Sir Pizza No Mushroom.
4: You don't have any desserts on there.
1: Yeah.
3: I'll go get a snow cone.
0: Oh, yeah. You love a snow cone. Yeah,
3: you know how I feel about this.
0: Yeah.
3: Snow cone.
1: But solid list except for the snow cone.
0: What was the royal feast?
3: The royal feast.
0: What's that?
1: What is that?
3: It is from Sir Pizza. It is peppers, onions. They put mushrooms. I'll get it without mushrooms. Pepperoni, hamburger, and sausage on a pizza.
0: Wow.
3: It's really good.
1: It's kind of like a supreme almost.
3: Yeah. And the way that they do all their toppings, they're like super finely diced. They do like the cube pepperoni, the really small salt. So you almost get every ingredient in every bite.
1: Oh, I like that.
3: So good.
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1: We want to know, what would your hibernation feast be? If you're getting ready to go to sleep for months and months like bears do, what would be your feast that you would eat right before you went to sleep?
0: Kathy, what would your fat bear hibernation feast be?
2: So I'm from Texas, so I will eat brisket all day. There's a restaurant called Texas Pride Barbecue near where I used to live. I'll brisket all day. Just give me a platter of brisket.
1: Yeah.
2: And then brisket tacos and bean and cheese tacos from a chain restaurant called Bill Miller's in Texas.
3: Looks like you got to move back.
2: No, yeah, it's too hot. No.
0: Okay.
2: And then crab meat all day. Give me a platter of crab meat, crab legs, lump crab, doesn't matter.
0: Oh,
2: and
0: good
2: then,
0: choice.
1: I didn't even think about crab
0: seafood
1: legs.
0: At all, yeah.
1: I have seafood, yes. But not crab. Oh, yeah.
2: And then to finish it off, my grandma's pumpkin pie.
0: Oh, there
1: nostalgic.
0: You go.
1: Nostalgic.
0: Oh, I'm adding pecan pie to mine. Thank you.
1: I like it.
0: What part of Texas are you from?
2: San Antonio.
0: I went to kindergarten in San Antonio years ago.
2: Oh, yeah. It was a good school.
0: Yeah, it was a good school.
3: She wasn't choosing Texas.
0: No.
1: She did not choose Texas.
0: No, she did not.
4: It's too hot. Maybe she got on a bike and rode north.
1: She might have.
0: We learned.
1: Jason's solution.
0: Last week that Jason said poor people that live up north should just get on a bike. We're talking about Dolly Parton when she was poor.
4: Yeah.
0: And just ride their bicycle down to Florida, obviously.
4: Yeah, for the winter.
0: Why didn't they think of that, those dumb poor?
1: Because he would never, ever wear a coat of many colors made of rags.
0: That's right.
4: Mm-hmm. Mm-hmm. You're too busy chopping down trees for firewood for survival.
0: There's a great shirt I saw the other day. I don't know if it's an official shirt you can get, but it's the Texas Chainsaw Massacre guy. With Leatherface. It says, he's from Texas, I can tell. I'm like, that's a great Halloween shirt.
1: That is
0: shirt.
1: A pretty good one.
0: That's pretty good.
1: It's a pretty good one.
0: Anthony, what would your hibernation feast be?
5: So Olive Garden has this steak Alfredo. It's like a balsamic drizzle on it. Mm. Just give me that endless and breadsticks. Just breadsticks.
0: Oh, Olive Garden breadsticks? Yes.
1: He said, give it to me endless.
0: Yes, Anthony.
4: Yes.
0: Then you dip it in the Alfredo sauce. Oh, let's
1: so
0: go.
1: Good.
0: Somebody bring us food. I'll take him a griddle. I'll take anything. Jason Goodman.
3: One question. Do bears, do they hibernate and they never wake up to eat again?
1: Not for months.
0: The hibernate for
3: really?
0: Winter.
3: Mm-hmm.
4: It's like the whole winter.
1: Yeah.
3: Oh, I didn't know that.
1: And then they come out and they're like skinny and tired and hungry.
0: Yeah.
1: They're tired from sleeping so much, but they're hungry.
3: I see.
1: Yep.
3: I would do the wings from Game On.
1: Okay.
0: Mm-hmm.
3: I would do the burger from Game On.
1: Oh, boy.
0: Oh, my gosh.
3: I would do the hot dogs from Game... No, seriously, Jared, I'm surprised you didn't put that hot dog on the list. That's offensive.
0: Well, somebody from your ownership's on my S list now.
1: It's pronounced glizzy, by the way. The glizzy.
0: He is on my S list. No,
3: that's a little bit different than just picking out the food, but okay.
4: By the way, depending on the bear, it's 3 to 7 months.
1: Wow!
0: Oh, my gosh.
1: 7 months?
0: Over half a year?
4: Yeah.
3: How do they store enough food for that?
1: They're having their feast.
3: Do they come out like... From Ethiopia?
1: No. Nah. I feel like they're something like metabolism slows way down, and so does their breathing. Like, they're almost dead.
3: Wow.
1: The way that, like, how the heartbeat goes and stuff, and then they, naturally wake back up.
0: Yeah. No, I told you, I crave, and I haven't been there this week. I usually get it once a week, the Chicago dog from Game On.
1: Oh, yeah.
0: I actually crave it.
3: I do like that, but as far as one of my favorite foods is pizza, and I hate to say this, because it's not really, I think, Italian owned where they really would know Italian food. I love the pizza. I just had to eat the whole thing from, what's the place next to Joey's?
0: Gusto. I was there yesterday.
3: Very good, Katie.
0: Yeah.
3: Shockingly good.
1: Is it like New York style?
0: Wood fired.
1: Okay.
0: They say they brought in Italian, I mean, all their ingredients are from Italy.
1: Cool.
3: Yeah.
0: They have all the stuff there.
3: I just ate the one of them that had like caramelized onions.
0: Yeah.
3: And then meatball on it and spinach. It was delicious.
0: Do you find that the pizza there is like kind of light? Like you can eat a full pizza.
3: I ate the whole thing.
0: Yes.
1: Like you don't walk away thinking like, I just ate a whole pizza.
0: Yeah. No, you don't. You really don't.
1: I like it when that
0: Katie,
1: happens.
0: We should go there for, I know it's kind of far, but it's good.
1: If it's good food, we'll travel.
3: It is good.
0: You know, Pepe, he's the longtime friend of the show that owns so much Rio Grande.
1: Yeah.
0: He opened that and Joey's.
3: Very
1: wow.
0: He's done really well in the race. He's retired. I just saw him the other day. He said he's retired, but he was saying he said say hello to all you guys.
1: I remember him for 20 years.
0: Yeah.
3: I would also do fries from Stamey's. They're delicious. I love French fries.
0: Oh, the crinkle fries.
1: They're crinkle, right?
3: Yeah, I love crinkle fries. Also, I would get as many lobsters as I can. I love lobster. Lobsters are so good. I would take a lobster roll. I would take the regular lobster, especially if it's just automatically prepared for me rather than me having to break the shell.
1: True.
3: And then I would love raw oysters and clams.
1: It's not going to last you very long for the hibernation.
3: All that other food, though.
1: That's true.
0: Yeah, the hamburgers, the hot dogs, the pizza, pretty good. It's better listen. I thought you'd be like, I want kale. And I want a broccoli.
1: Like, you're not going to gain any weight. Any sweets on there at all? Ooh, no sweets. Gosh.
3: If I had to choose
1: you don't.
3: Oh.
1: You don't.
0: Yeah, you don't have to.
3: It would be like a milkshake or something.
1: Oh, that's a good choice.
0: There is a scene, this I'll say, because Jason, I think you're going to watch, you've watched a little bit, or I know Carol has, I know Katie's watching. I'm on the last episode, Monsters, Lizzie Borden story. Mm-hmm. True story. She's not a serial killer, but killed her parents. After eating oysters, it might change your mind. But it's a...
3: I don't want to watch it.
0: It's a scene that you'll never forget.
1: Okay.
0: Oh, wow. It's a scene you'll never... I was like, is this happening? Anyway, I think that was all great list. Everyone had... I'm starving.
1: It doesn't take long for me to come up with things that I want to eat in the moment. Yeah. It does not.
0: Yeah, it's amazing. All right. So get your hibernation on. All right.
1: I guess. And good luck to all the fat bears. We can vote, by the way. We can go on their website and vote for the fattest bear. So, because we're going to figure out who it is pretty soon.
0: Yeah.
1: Fattest bear.
3: Jared.
1: People are like, we feel bad for the bear. I'm like, why? This is what they do. This is great.
0: You don't say you're kidding, Jason.
3: We're bigger than a cub, but, you know.
0: I know. I said I've been on a bear website for gay people, for gay men. And they wanted me, and I felt good about it.
1: He wears it proudly.
0: Yes.
6: Get up. Wake up. Jared and Katie in the morning on Bob 93.3.

0: Bob 93.3 and Jared and Katie in the morning.
1: Jason Goodman had a crisis at an Indian restaurant during a corporate dinner.
2: Yeah. The corporate people came into town. And, you know.
1: The suits.
2: Yeah. The owner was there with the security. And
1: what?
3: Well, I mean, these are like.
4: Is that why you were there? You were security? Yeah.
1: You do wear a chain now.
3: I'm not going to protect anybody.
4: Jason, I've seen your chains. Will you please keep me safe at this Indian restaurant?
5: You go in there and sweep the restaurant ahead of time and check my six.
1: He's like,
5: please.
1: Sure, boss.
4: Yeah.
1: Got
3: so
1: it.
3: It was a thing that I was invited to because they wanted to discuss something.
1: Mm-hmm.
3: It wasn't a big deal, but all the corporate type people were there. And when, you know, they said, okay, we're going to have a dinner tonight. I was like, oh, you know, Texas Roadhouse. It was like the Indian restaurant, which, by the way, I love.
1: Can we name which one? Because I've been to two and I have a favorite.
3: Saffron. I love it.
1: That happens to be it.
4: Okay.
3: That's the place delicious. Where Jared and I went to that Jared, out of the heat index, chose four or five.
4: Four out of five.
3: And he
4: yeah.
3: was his lips turned blue and he was sweating profusely.
4: I had to get a tongue transplant.
1: I don't that's not fun for me.
4: And that was just ordering.
5: Yeah.
1: Right.
4: Before he tried it. Yeah.
3: But it is delicious there. I love Indian food, but it's a little niche. Right, not everybody likes
4: for
3: Indian
4: a big
3: food.
4: Like a bigger corporate dinner. You want to do something a little safer.
3: Yeah,
1: yeah, like sandwiches maybe.
4: Yeah,
1: but I guess it was a dinner. Night. So yeah, okay.
3: But you know something
4: like a Village Tavern, yeah, or like a Lucky 32, or like.
3: And it was so, you know, I noticed a lot of people were like ordering, not just mild, but no spice whatsoever.
1: Really?
3: And I do like spice. I do. So I was like, you know, I'm gonna go super hot because I remember Jared sweating.
1: Uh-huh. Yes.
3: So yeah. I said, medium. Mm. Okay. I'm already nervous a little bit.
4: Were you calling the rest of them P words under your breath?
3: Kind of, yes.
5: No spice, losers.
1: No spice. How do you even do that?
3: I'm like, this is ridiculous. Get out of here. So when I was sitting there, they took my order. I said medium. You know, I was a little nervous already because, you know, these corporate people are there. And I'm sitting there and the meal comes out and I have IBS.
1: Mm-hmm.
3: And
1: not the constipated kind.
3: No.
1: The other kind.
3: It always basically.
4: The runny kind.
3: Yeah. Mm-hmm. So I'm sitting there. I'm eating. When I get a little nervous, my stomach can, like when I went to court one time for an ex-girlfriend, I literally had to tell the judge, I have to go to the bathroom. I am sorry. And I had to do diarrhea in the bathroom. So I'm like feeling it. And I'm like, uh-oh.
1: You have the gurgle.
3: I have the gurgle. It's coffee's mm-hmm. brewing in my stomach.
4: Mm-hmm.
3: I go to the bathroom. There's one stall.
1: Oh.
3: And there is one urinal.
1: Oh.
3: And I look in it. And somebody else just did number two, but it was clogged and it was all the way like with the toilet paper.
4: Oh,
3: so I'm
4: no.
3: like, okay, well, I'm going to flush it. Then the toilet started rising.
4: No.
3: Like, when I say rising, like panicking rising, where it's coming over and there's going to be poop all over the floor.
1: I'm very sad that we said the name of the restaurant.
4: Yeah.
3: Yeah. Well, it wasn't their fault.
1: Yeah, no, but I'm just, this happened.
3: The suspicious part of it is I think somebody in our group that had a very sensitive stomach went right before us.
4: Aaron.
1: Can you say who?
3: I don't know.
1: Richard.
3: No, I don't know who.
4: I guess Aaron. Am I wrong?
3: Just random people were going to the bathroom.
1: Uh-huh.
3: So,
4: well, because remember, we had corporate people. Sorry, I don't mean to digress. We had corporate people here before in our building, and somebody like blew up. Remember the downstairs toilet was all jacked?
5: Yeah.
4: And they couldn't. Something happened. You remember
1: oh,
4: that?
1: No.
4: They were replacing it, and there was a toilet not connected
5: not
4: to anything.
5: To use.
1: Oh, and
4: someone
1: used.
4: Dumped in that.
1: Yes, yeah. I do remember that.
4: Somebody slammed out.
1: Yep, yep.
4: American food in there.
1: Mm-hmm.
4: That corporate meeting had some old. Maybe it was Dick.
1: Might have been. Maybe it was Taylor. Was it Taylor? Might have been.
3: Well,
5: that's who it was.
1: Is that who it was?
4: Jason changes topic. We've landed on it.
3: I discovered it.
4: No, that was not the answer.
1: Everybody poops, Jason. Yeah. I have a whole book called Everybody Poops. It's a natural thing that happens in life.
4: And breakfast was Donut World, so I'm sure all of that combo was rough.
5: Stacking Indian food on donuts.
4: Mm.
1: Wow.
3: So anyways, I go in there, and the toilet's rising. The water's really rising to the top. So I panicked, and I turned the knob off at the bottom to stop it. You know you can do that.
4: Yeah, yeah.
3: You
4: just
6: turn the water off.
4: Yeah.
1: Yeah, my first instinct is to, like, run.
4: Yeah, right. Right.
3: No, this was a bathroom that everybody could see that we're real new. The water would have came out under the floor into the restaurant.
4: Mm.
3: So I was
6: and
3: like,
6: they're all going to think it's your fault.
1: Uh-huh. Right?
3: Exactly. So I was like, oh, my gosh. What am I going to do? I'm at the point now where tears are coming out of my eyes.
4: Oh, because you haven't gone number two yet. Yeah.
3: No. My stomach, it hurt like, it felt like a butcher knife was cutting my stomach.
4: Yes.
3: Out of the
4: mm-hmm.
3: So I go back to my seat, like, you know, nervous. And like, so Jason, what do you think about the blah, blah, blah, blah? I'm like, Yeah, and I didn't even know what I was saying. I'm like, yeah, we're going to circle back around to that. And like, I don't even know what the hell they said. And I'm like, oh my gosh, I can't. I don't know what to do. I'm panicking on the inside. So I'm like, I'm going to try the women's because I'm going to go right now. I go to the women's, one stall, I'm sure, locked door. I'm like, oh my God, I am going to poop myself. I'm squeezing. When I say squeezing, the hardest I've ever squeezed. I know if I fart, I'm going to shart.
4: Yeah.
3: Right?
4: Yeah, like your butt cheeks become like one mass. You're squeezing so hard.
3: I go back into the men's bathroom and I was like, you know what? Maybe I'm just going to have to add to it. Because
4: gross.
6: Pile on.
4: Yeah.
3: That's what I'm thinking. I'm just going to have to add to the pile that's already there. So
1: that is all right. So disgusting.
3: Yeah.
6: It's an option.
1: And I know. I just said everybody poops, but that's so gross. I don't know.
3: What are you supposed to do?
1: I don't know.
4: Yeah.
3: Yeah. So I didn't add to it, and I knew it was going to be runny, so I went in the urinal.
1: You did not.
6: No.
3: But the good news is.
6: Jason. There's no getting that down.
3: I wish you'd say the restaurant.
1: I know. You could scrub that from everyone's memory. Yeah, that'd be great.
3: I had to go so bad. You don't understand what it's like to have that type of IBS. I have to go. I'm going to poop myself.
1: I don't know what that's like. I don't. I do not.
3: The good news is it was liquid, so you could flush.
4: Oh my gosh.
3: It flushed. However, when I came out of the bathroom, the owner goes into the bathroom and literally thinks it's me with this piled up water and number two. He goes in. I'm like, please just have to pee. Please just have to pee.
4: Good thing they come in when you're dumping out in the urinal.
1: Yeah, seriously. Yeah. Did you lock the door? Yeah.
6: He thinks that. Little does he know what you did was worse.
1: Yes. Way worse.
4: You can lock the door?
3: Yeah. You can lock the door. So anyways, I see him go into the bathroom and literally came out in less than 5 seconds. There's no way he peed or pooped.
6: Dude.
3: He was like, probably saw that mess. The water's like about to come over this little logs at the tops, you know.
1: Okay.
3: I'm just saying that's what it was. So thankfully it was like, all right, we're gonna wrap it up here. I'm like, all right, I gotta go have the problem at home. I go out and speed down the street and I'm like, I'm gonna put my car. If I put my car, that's what I'm gonna have to do. Because it was when you get IBS, you keep going. It's not like
4: you don't feel relieved.
3: Yeah. Mm. Unless I take Kaopectate, then it stuffs it up. But I'm like,
1: is that a Tums? Or
3: no,
1: Pepto?
3: Yeah, I've heard of that. Is more of an anti-diarrhea.
1: Oh.
4: Yeah.
3: Pepto says it is, but doesn't work like this does. So I'm like, oh my God, here it comes again. I'm still in pain the whole time. So I'm zooming down the, Bryan Boulevard? Zooming down. I'm like, the hell with it. Harris Teeter. Pull into the Harris Teeter. And it was like Dumb and Dumber in the bathroom of Harris Teeter, and somebody else was in there. You know in Dumb and Dumber where he has to poop and he just can't stop it?
4: I was trying to find that scene.
3: Yeah. I just did that, and I didn't care who was next to me at the time. I'm sure they were like, what in the hell? And finally, after that, I was kind of relieved and went home and was like, Carol, you have no idea. Hold on. Did it again.
1: Oh, my gosh.
4: I'll be right, hold that thought.
3: Yep. The food was excellent, and it was...
1: The food was top-notch.
3: I love spicy food. That's the problem, but it was a combination of everything. In fact, right now, I feel a little knife. I might have to go in the middle when you guys go.
1: Okay. Take a break. Hey, in the morning.
7: We are here to wake you up. I even now have a seat in my shower. I know, whatever. And I still don't get to sit down.
1: That's
7: to do
1: also
7: it.
1: A weird flex. You're right. I feel like a lot of showers have seats.
7: Yeah. You grew up rich. I don't
6: know. Mine.
1: Do they not?
7: I've never seen a seat in a shower until I got older.
1: Really?
3: I have. My grandparents' old home.
1: That's it's the different. Same.
7: They had to have one.
6: Classic seat.
7: Yeah, that's a lot different.
1: They also had one of those seats that carried them up the steps.
7: Now, that's a weird
3: thing. Jared's getting that installed soon.
7: Yeah.
8: Wake up with Jared and Katie in the morning. 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
1: What is a dead giveaway that somebody is smarter than they let on? You know, like secretly, they got a brain. They got a brain. Good news for us.
0: Oh, good.
1: Sarcasm tops that list.
0: Oh, man. Does it, Katie?
2: Like that.
1: Oh,
0: does it?
1: It does. You want to know why?
0: Why?
1: If somebody is sarcastic, it means that they can manipulate information on the fly.
0: Yeah, okay. Yeah.
1: And so that's like not easy for some people to do.
0: I always find if someone is sarcastic, but especially if someone's funny or has a good sense of humor, like they get humor, whether they are funny, like make people laugh. To me, that's a sign of intelligence because you're taking in information. You're getting things that aren't just straightforward all the time. Yeah. Love it.
1: My favorite sense of humor has always been somebody who can make the mundane very funny. You know, where it's just everyday, typical life. Everybody's going through it, but somehow, some way, you can manipulate that into a very funny point of view. It's always been my favorite.
0: So we're not idiots. Not complete idiots.
1: Not complete. I mean, I don't want to say like we're geniuses or anything.
0: Right. But not complete.
1: Right. Another thing that, another dead giveaway that somebody's smarter than they let on, they're comfortable and confident enough to admit when they don't know something.
0: I don't know anything.
1: I am so fine with saying, I don't know.
0: No, if I don't know, I'm just like, I don't know.
1: I don't know. If I know, I know. And I'll say, and I'll tell you. If I don't, I say, I don't know.
0: It's, we've all been around people that clearly don't know. Not like they're giving, asking an opinion that's different. And they're like they're BSing. And you know the actual information. And sometimes let it go.
1: Sure.
0: And watch them like just hang themselves in front of somebody else. I'm like, I'm like, you just embarrass yourself.
1: I think people think that when they say, I don't know, it's a sign of weakness or
2: what? Oh, it's the opposite.
1: But it is. It's
2: because
1: the total opposite.
2: Because you trust the person more.
1: Yeah.
2: So when
1: they
2: do say something that they know, you trust that's more accurate because you know that if they didn't know, then they're honest about it.
1: Yep. And it's not, I don't know, it's not humbling to say, I don't know. It doesn't, it's not a sign of weakness. It's not a sign of stupidity. So we're, it's just people like to be know-it-all.
0: I mean, if you're like, hey, what's your kid's birthday? And you're like, I don't know. Then maybe you have some issues. But it's other things.
2: That's me.
3: Yeah. That's a different vibe.
1: Right. Yeah.
2: I will tell you this. There's definitely people that no matter what the situation is, what room you're in, who's around you, what you ask, they know.
1: They got an answer for everything.
0: Yeah. Know-it-alls typically know the least.
2: I do the same thing. Like, I personally know, and I ask on purpose, and you get some cockamamie answer, and I won't say anything back to that person, but the person I'm with, I'm like, can you believe you said that?
0: Yeah.
2: I mean, seriously, what moron?
0: No,
1: I do find those who have an answer for everything and who think that like being the loudest is gonna, like, well, I'm right because I'm the loudest. No, you're not.
0: Yeah.
1: You're not. Another dead giveaway that somebody is smarter than they let on. They remember small details about people, and then like, details or things or little tiny likes or dislikes about somebody, and then they use that information in a productive way to make you feel special, or you can bring it up in a certain conversation.
0: What about using it against them years later?
1: No, that's a different word.
0: Okay.
1: Yeah. I think you that's called spiteful.
0: But can you be spiteful and smart? Probably.
1: Maybe.
0: Same skill set, but used negatively.
2: Well, it's not smart sometimes to be spiteful, because then you can get yourself into a situation that could come back to you, or it could be illegal or something like that. And it really does nothing personally for you. You're still in the same situation. It might hurt somebody else, and maybe it feels good, but it's really not doing anything for you. And if somebody finds out that you did that, or other people find out, and put you in a bad light.
1: It can feel great in the moment,
0: but
1: you're burning bridges, and it's not helpful.
0: We've all probably done or said things where we're like, ugh, but then you learn.
1: And then finally, the number one dead giveaway, besides sarcasm, but the number one giveaway that somebody is smarter than they let on, they gather information before making judgment. That canceled out our sarcasm.
0: No. We got a live show. We don't have time to get
2: look at this loser.
1: We think on the fly, and our sarcasm makes us smart, but then, you know, making judgment before we get all the information makes us stupid.
0: Yeah. And the worst too is when you're like trash talking or venting to somebody and they're like, you know that they have cancer. That's why they're
1: and you're like,
0: I thought their haircut was stupid. Like, they shaved their head.
2: Oh my gosh.
1: Oh boy.
0: You're like, oh.
1: Yeah.
2: How fat is she? You know she's pregnant. Oh,
1: right.
0: Oh. You're like, crap. Ouch.
2: You should lose some weight.
1: I'm creating life.
0: Oh.
1: Excuse me.
2: You should get on some GPLs. Whatever they're called.
1: GLP. GLP-1?
2: Okay. I have faces for you.
1: Yes,
2: you
1: do. Okay. Yeah. I was like, gym, tan, no.
0: Gym.
1: Tan, laundry, no.
0: Purse. Mm-mm. Luggage.

Carolina's number one hit music station, Bob 93.3. What's up? I'm Zach. Good morning. Something you want to hear today? 800-260-0933 on the text line. Ariana Grande gets us moving this morning. This is Hate That I Made.

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0: I'm ready for the hit.
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0: Jared and Katie in the morning. 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

Grande and Petal on Bob 93.3. I'm Zach. Stella Lefty's on the way. We'll do some Akon and Snoop as well. Right now, Dominic Fike. It's Baby Doll.

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Beard and Katie in the morning. If the world was coming to an end and was just in a complete upheaval, in a tizzy, we've got the places you should never, ever go because it'll only make your time worse. 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

collaborated with John Legend for a new song for their holiday season. 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So it's called Here It Is, and we'll have to see what it sounds like. It's only in Europe, though, so you're probably not going to hear it on TV here. The Weeknd now, Bob 93.3. Tell me what

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Basically, one of them is steroids are common. 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It's not from chicken, broccoli, and rice. 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We'll tell you about more of those secrets coming up on Bob.

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Bob 93.3 talking about Hollywood's open secrets that, you know, everybody knows in Hollywood. There's no spoilers. They're not by accident. All those leaks and spoilers are fake. They do it to create a marketing buzz, which we all know. Talk show appearances mostly staged. Yeah, you know that too. And then another thing is, apparently, everyone's got herpes in Hollywood. I mean, they all sleep with each other, so I guess that kind of makes sense, doesn't it?

0: Five and Below, which I love. They got like cool stuff. You don't like it? Really?
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1: No, it's not. It's not. I love the Dollar Tree.
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0: Okay.
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Hey, it's Bob 93.3. I'm Zach. So we know that I am a glutton for punishment. I'm a fan of the Pittsburgh Pirates, right? They suck every year. They did not make the postseason this year, but I'm kind of actually happy because they're above 500, which makes me a little bit happy. So, right? It's okay.

0: Jared and Katie in the morning. If the world was coming to an end and was just in a complete upheaval, in a tizzy, we've got the places you should never, ever go because it'll only make your time worse. 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

Teddy Swims, Mr. Know-It-All. 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I'm Zach. He's going to be in Charlotte coming up October 18th if you want to get tickets and go see him at the Spectrum Center. 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

Teddy Swims just celebrated his 34th birthday yesterday. 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I bet he's really sweet. He strikes me as being that way. 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

0: and Katie in the morning. If the world was coming to an end and was just in a complete upheaval, in a tizzy, we've got the places you should never, ever go because it'll only make your time worse. 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

Noah Kahan on Bob 93.3, all the hits. So Brad Pitt's new movie, Heart of the Beast, in theaters this weekend. The co-star is a dog. Not going to go see it as something bad happens to the dog.

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2026 MTV VMA nominations. Actually, the show. It's going to be on CBS, MTV, Paramount Plus tomorrow night. Video of the Year nods. I Hate That I Made You Love Me, Ariana Grande. I Just Might, Bruno Mars. Confessions 2 from Madonna. Tears, Sabrina Carpenter. The Fate of Ophelia, Taylor Swift. And

0: this morning of me being awake at 3 o'clock in the morning with like all I said, my 3 a.m. essentials. And somebody goes, I don't know how you do it. And I'm like, because I come to work to do stuff like this. I'm going to be talking about which fast food place I want to go to. Right, it ain't rocket science.
1: How does it do?
0: You can do it too, I promise.
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This town's lost its faith, our colors will fade eventually. So if our time is running out, day after day, we'll make the mundane a masterpiece. Oh my, my, oh my, my love, I take one look at you, you're taking me

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2: 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They want to hear The Beaches. Love this song. 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
23: 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We begin for Olivia in San Diego and Lily in Nashville with Karol G and Bruno Mars. Slowing it down with

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1: But Ari still getting a lot of requests, so is Miley, Stella Lefty, Rosé, Cat's Eye. 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
5: 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It's been all about the ladies in the first hour tonight. Lots of requests for Rosé, Stella Lefty, Olivia Rodrigo, Miley Cyrus, Cat's Eye.